0: Charlie Parker looked like Buddha. Charlie Parker, who recently died laughing at a juggler on TV, after weeks of strain and sickness, was called the perfect musician. And his expression on his face was as calm, beautiful, and profound as the image of the Buddha represented in the East. The lidded eyes, the expression that says, all is well. This was what Charlie Parker said when he played, all is well. He had the feeling of early in the morning, like a hermit's joy, or like the perfect cry of some wild gang at a jam session, wail, whop. Charlie burst his lungs to reach the speed of what the speedsters wanted, and what they wanted was his eternal slowdown. A great musician and a great creator of forms that ultimately find expression in mores and what have you. Musically as important as Beethoven, yet not regarded as such at all, a genteel conductor of string orchestras in front of which he stood, proud and calm, like a leader of music in the great historic world night, and wailed his little saxophone, the alto, with piercing clear lament, in perfect tune and shining harmony, toot. As listeners reacted without showing it and began talking, and soon the whole joint is rocking and talking, and everybody talking, and Charlie Parker whistling them on to the brink of eternity with his Irish St. Patrick patootle stick. And like the holy miss, we blop and we plop in the waters of slaughter and white meat and die one after one in time. And how sweet a story it is when you hear Charlie Parker tell it, either on records or at sessions or at official bits and clubs, shots in the arm for the wallet. Gleefully, he whistled the perfect horn. Anyhow, it made no difference. Charlie Parker, forgive me. Forgive me for not answering your eyes. For not having made an indication of that which you can devise. Charlie Parker, pray for me. Pray for me and everybody. In the nirvanas of your brain where you hide, indulgent and huge, no longer Charlie Parker, but the secret unsayable name that carries with it merit not to be measured from here to up, down, east or west. Charlie Parker, lay the bane off me and everybody.
1: Charlie Parker by Jack Kerouac. For that we heard Carol Boley, The Latin Connection. And before that we had heard two versions of Jesus' Blood, Never Failed Me Yet, a snippet of the original. Well, the original that samples the original, the found recording. I'm not quite sure what the source of that is, but Gavin Bryars created a 25-minute work based on this recording of a man singing that song you heard. And then Larry Golding's jazz group did their version of it. Recommend both. For that, Thomas Stronen, La Bella. And this is Miles Davis, Little Church from Live Evil.

once. I expected answers, not knowing if I wanted them. I heard my voice rise at the end of a sentence and was okay being finished, speaking like a bird from the tail end of a storm. A gust of wind lifting certainty out. Next time I see you, I'll see you next time. There was you, me, and the weather swinging the gate open then shut. What won't stay closed between us sneaking out? Rain is rattling the shutters, no, the doors. But light coming in through the windows, it's watering the flowers. Just at the threshold before giving it a different name. It's hard to know when you belong. If the rain could end soon, it's not the harvest I wanted. If the tide fell sooner, I didn't ask for sky. If upheavals faded to consistency, still more colors swirl in the paler spectrums. Why do seasons change? To hear summer in the sound of your voice. It never stay where you left it. That layer of dust, the breath snuffs off it. Sometimes it wanted to shed something of itself. I would hold even on to what didn't want to hold on back. The fall. The last brightness. I believe in this voice which has stayed with me and betrayed me. Rogue. No borders. Limit its territories. Yet it marks what its shadow touches. Not to belong, it releases a little of you to grip me. Shade over a past or future where we can meet again. Not the tether I thought was made out of similar weather. I wanted to swing freely, but think of you as a center. It's a different feeling that you're talking or talking to me. Sometimes too close. Like a stranger in the same words, I think. The space I needed to not overlap. The shadow threatened to blot out distinction. The gap after reconciliation as a path. I thought return could move past being familiar, as if a distance had been crossed. Impossible to diverge from the self. On the other hand, the impossibility of confluence. I feel my strands spiral bound to the same flux between fixed poles, twinned gravities, making a part, feeling like together and back again. The motion, irreconcilable, an oscillation, and listen again. I'll start to converge.

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D'Angelo with Femi Kuti Macy Gray, featuring Roy Hargrove, now Rogers Soultronics. What a No Get Enemy from the Red Hot Riot release. Before that, we had TLF Trio with Romance X, Joshua Crumbly with Afria, Irreversible Entanglements with Open the Gates, Matthew Halsall, The Sun in September, and I read a passage from Toby Kasim, poet Toby Kasim's, what do you call this, book of poems? Commentary on Weather. What do we got next? We've got about 9 minutes left. Let's hear from Sonny Sherrick. This is Blind Willie.

All right, that was Doc Rees from the Folkways Jazz of the South record, Old Hannah. This has been The Forecast with DJ Weather Aware. Hope you enjoyed it. We've got DJ Fruit Loops coming up next with Fruity Loopy Tunes. And yeah, that's it. Have a great night, everybody.

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Quiana Linnell, 8 p.m. at 4211 South Claiborne, Stooges House Party featuring Stooges Brass Band, 9 p.m. at Gasa Gasa, Callie Cole and the Cosmos with the Cicadas, 9 p.m. at Common House New Orleans, Antwigati, 10 p.m. at Santos, Tainted Love 80s Night with DJ Shane Love, no cover. Hopefully some good music happening tonight. Thank you for listening.

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A couple of things going on tonight. Started at 8 p.m. at 4211 South Claiborne. Stooges House Party featuring Stooges Brass Band. 9 p.m. at Gasa Gasa. Callie Cole and the Cosmos with the Cicadas. 9 p.m. at Common House. And Twigati. Not 10 p.m. at Santos Tainted Love 80s Night with DJ Shane Love. No cover, by the way. I hope you're enjoying. Thanks for listening.

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0: Unfortunately, we have to end a little bit early tonight, but we have two more songs on the queue. So thank you for listening.

0: In the beginning, God created the heaven and the earth. For 5 days, God continued his work. 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He set the sun and the moon and the multitude of the stars shining in the skies. And on the sixth day, he said,
1: I'm grouchy. My gorgeous gooey gum is getting stuck all over the place.

0: After having placed Adam and Eve in a marvelous garden, in the middle of which stood the tree of life and the tree of the knowledge of good and evil, God gave them this warning.
1: Golly, my gooey gum got stuck on the garden gate.
0: Now the serpent was the most cunning of the animals that God had created. And he tempted Eve with these words.
2: I'm Mr. S. And sometimes when I go to sleep, I'm scared. So then I sneak across my room and find my secret box and slip into my super socks.

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This is DJ Harold Main, back again for another iteration of the Thursday Night Soul Show. Sliding in here just a couple minutes late tonight. No big deal. We got a great show for y'all tonight. It is the one and only DJ Mike Five's birthday. So, I'm gonna play about an hour of soul music for y'all. And then we're gonna jump into the bass mentality about an hour early. How about a whole bunch of 12-inch hip-hop singles, a lot of good stuff, a lot of radio edits for those sticklers for the rules. Anyway, without much further ado, we're gonna get right into the music.

0: Okay, pull over. All right, up against the wall. Up against the wall, I said. Up against the wall.
1: Oh, man,
2: by the powers of this court, I sentence you to a prison term of not less than 25 and no more than 30 years. I can only hope that this sentence, as harsh as it may seem or sound, will grant you all the opportunities of rehabilitation and serve as a deterrent to others who may feel that they can violate the laws of the world.
3: Disrespect!
4: Larry, where you been, boy? 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
5: Now, boy, don't you dare talk to your ma like that. 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
6: Shut your mouth.
3: Man, I must have been crazy. 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
6: Disrespect.
3: If only I could do it all over again.

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This is DJ Harold Main. You're back in the building with me for another episode of the Thursday Night Soul Show, aka the main event. In the background, you are hearing the Stylistics doing Children of the Night off of round two. We started off the show with Woody Herman and his new Thunder in Her doing King Cobra. Tyrone Davis, In the Mood. I've been looking for that one for a long time. Finally found it over there at Euclid this week. Esther Phillips, Mr. Magic. Eddie Holman, Four Walls. Fifth Dimension doing California Soul, a cover of the Marlena Shaw tune that I played for y'all last week. Toadie Middleton, The Big Beat. I like that. I'm a little bopping little sound on that one. I enjoyed that. Then we heard The Escorts, Disrespect Can Wreck. My bad, y'all. That record was a little dusty. It didn't have the sound. That was kind of skipping and scratching, sliding all over the place. But that song's just too good. And then we heard The Stylistics, Children of the Night. I got 25 more minutes of soul music for y'all. And then we start in the Bass Mentality an hour early in honor of Mike Five's birthday. So before we get all the way back into the music, I just got a couple of PSAs to read for y'all. People with disabilities can reduce the fear, panic, and inconvenience that comes with hurricane evacuation by planning ahead. The website of the Governor's Office of Homeland Security and Emergency Preparedness at getagameplan.org has a list of precautions and preparations. Also, Sunday nights at 8 p.m., WTUL's Classical and Experimental Program 2021 rounds out the weekend with 4 hours of music from the birth of modernism to today. Each week, DJ Penny Baker explores a range of styles and sounds from contemporary compositions to 20th century classics, with excursions into the electronic music and the avant-garde. A Sunday night feature for nearly 40 years, 2021 airs Sunday from 8 p.m. to midnight here on WTUL. All right, no more talking. We're getting right back into the music. Let's go, y'all.

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I am DJ Harold Main. You are with me for the main event, a.k.a. the Thursday Night Soul Show. Let's take a quick look back to what we just listened to during that set. I think we started that one off with Stacey Ladisaw doing Love on a Two-Way Street, cover of that Moments tune. Then we heard Jackie Jackson, Didn't I Blow Your Mind This Time, another cover. We get none of the covers tonight. The Impressions, How High Is High. Then we heard Rufus and Chaka Khan, Smoking Room. And then what did we hear? Hold on. Oh, yeah. We heard David Oliver doing Puppets on a String. I logged that one into the Spinatron, didn't pick it up. I got a couple more tunes for you any moment now. The birthday man himself should be walking through the door. We're going to jump straight into the bass mentality. Keep it tuned right here, man. Play a bunch of hip-hop for y'all tonight, all right? Well, something different. Let's go. Bass mentality. Heard? 1 hour early. All right, come on.

Miguel, Coleon, my T-Town, my big brother Big Lee holding it down. Flamboyant, baby, for life. We taking no tour, theater near you. Check it out.

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This is DJ Harold Main. This is a very special edition of the main event slash the Bass Mentality 1 hour early takeover in honor of the Earth Strong DJ Mike 5 in the building with me. We had to bring the energy. Let's go. What we listen to? We're a bunch of high energy stuff from the get. We have Pharoah Monch, Simon Says, Common, 1999, Big L Flamboyant, Big Pun, Leatherface, Cannabis, Magnificent, Journalist, Extended Family, The MOP Cut, The Click, Say That Then with some West Coast, and 3-6 Mafia, Who Run It. You still hearing the beat running in the background. I got a bunch more hip hop to play for y'all. Mike 5 is in the building. I know he got a special guest coming in a little bit later too. Before we jump right back into the music, I gotta let y'all know that the John Lafitte National Historical Park and Preserve consists of 6 sites in Louisiana, 3 of which are in the metropolitan New Orleans area: the Laura C. Hudson Visitor Center and the French Quarter, the Barataria Preserve, Chalmette Battlefield, and the National Cemetery. More information about these sites is available online at www.nps.gov/JELA or by phone at 504-589-3882. 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Also, I'd like to let you know that WTUL is supported by Live Nation and the Smoothie King Center. Live Nation and the Smoothie King Center welcomes Suicide Boys on Wednesday, October 14th. Without further ado, we're getting back into the music. We heard a little bit of everything in there, but we're gonna take it back to some hip hop right now.

0: Master Ace, Cunning Linguist, about to get into the seasons of hip-hop. How we gonna start it?
1: Yeah.

0: fascinated by this concept that civilization, that we are a species that has amnesia, and that just forgot what our past was.
1: Why are you mumbling? You like mumble rap?
2: Hell yeah, that's my ish.
3: Oh yeah, man. Smooth grooves, I'm feeling it. I don't know what we listening to, but it's tickling the eardrums, man. If you guys did not know, this is the world famous spiritually certified bass Mentality. I got a special guest on the building. They got their own microphone. If you want to say hello.
4: Hello, hello, hello. It is Blue Shakur X.
3: Don't worry, about to come through and lay it down on you guys. We just had the first hour of the bass Mentality takeover. That was the homeboy, Harold Main. He came through and held it down. We had a little segue with Curious. That was Unknown Species. Right now, what are we jamming to?
4: This is actually a track called Clear the Air. It's a demo I'm working on.
3: Yeah, you know what I mean? It's breathing life into the energy, man. If you guys didn't know, we're going to have Blue Shakur here live representing House of X, pulling it down. Might come through with some freestyle, mind, energy. I don't really know, but we trying to make it be lit, man. If you did not know, it's a birthday show for all the cancers out there. 7386.
4: Hey, shout out all my cancers. Yeah, cancer man. Right here.
3: Yeah,
4: too.
3: Yeah. We made it. Yeah. We in the building.
4: Water
3: so,
4: gang sign. Pisces. So shout out water signs.
3: Before we get this party started, man, do you want me to play another one? Or do you have one for us to go into? How do you want to hit the folks at home?
4: I can go into the next song.
3: Okay, cool. Well,
4: can we go into it? That is the first song.
3: What do you mean, out loud? Alright, y'all, as we get ready to rock it, man, don't forget, if you guys got any calls, comments, concerns, this, that, and third's favorite questions, we were talking about favorite cereals on the way down to the basement. If you got any of that, you're trying to come through and hear Blue Shakur, we'll definitely hit us up. The phone number over here is 504-865-5885. It's something like a birthday show. I'm gonna stop talking. I'm gonna let the real MC just slaughter the boys, man. But if you did not know, this is the world famous spiritually certified bass Mentality.
4: How y'all doing tonight? It's Blue Shakur X, and we're gonna get into this first song. This first song is produced by a young fella named Voff Young. It's called I Crash Out By Myself.

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Bitch, I'm bustin', drop that X up in my. 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

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How these niggas want some action, but they scary though. 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

0: curse words on this radio, because I don't want to be too raunchy or ratchet.
1: You're doing all right. You just can't be like perverse.
0: I feel it. I feel it, my brother. But that song is called I Crash Out By Myself. And I mean, the song is pretty self-explanatory. If I'ma go out bad, I'ma go out bad by myself. I ain't gonna drag nobody else down with me. If I'ma look crazy on my own. I promise you, I don't care.
2: I like how you include me in the set. I'm just like, yeah, I'm back here just enjoying the beats. I think one of the craziest things I found about your whole style, it just seems like you just jump in and just you give it every little bit you got. Like, you know what I mean? Do you find like that when you're trying to think of, is it like just identify with the beat, or like do you already have like a pre-existing energy level that you need to explode somewhere?
0: It really do depends on like the situation, because sometimes like it can be like, you know, like I can hear a beat or like, you know, we're making a beat, I can like, you know, I guess like hear like a melody, or maybe like, you know, a hook might come to me, but in most cases it's just like how I'm feeling at the time. Like, especially, like, if I'm going through something, then, like, that's what I'm going to make, like. Or, like, if I'm sad, I'm going to make sad music. If I'm happy, I'm going to make happy music. It just really depends on literally what I'm feeling. Because, like, I really do mean when I, like, mean what you say and say what you mean. Like, I really mean that, like, you know?
2: Nah, I feel like you stand by that wholeheartedly. A lot of your sound seems to, like, involve, like, electronics or, like a electronic element. Like, was that, like, the first thing that you kind of leaned into, or you just started learning, like, that best balances, like, how you attack the music? Like, it's, like, sped up or, like not, like, heavy effects, but you do a lot of stuff to, like, sometimes switch up your voice.
0: Yeah. I mean, when it comes to music, I think that you should have fun, and you should experiment, and you should want to sound as unique as possible. Like, when it comes to music, I feel like, especially nowadays, you know, and it's no, like, you know, nothing to nobody else or whatever they got going on, but I do feel like, you know, you should experiment, you should have fun, you should, you know, you shouldn't want to, like, assimilate, you should want to adapt to the times and, like, you know, just be more, think outside the box.
2: So who you go to when you're thinking about, like, the electronic sound? I saw you shouted out Gangsta Boo.
0: Yes, I love Gangsta Boo.
2: Even though I felt like you attacked it in your own way. I was looking for some Memphis 6, and it was like Party Trap or something. Like, you like brought a different element to it. Like, do you necessarily like borrow from different people? Like, what's your what's been your inspiration to like improve your sound?
0: Everybody inspires me. Everyone, yeah. Yes, from people who don't like me to people who like me I'm inspired by everything but the country music movement. Everything else inspires me but the country music movement. But I like black country, like swing out music. I like that. But I literally will like sit down. If I find something new, I will like learn how to like use that and make it my own way. Like, but everything, everyone, the whole world inspires me.
2: Okay. I was chilling with Ben over at Nola Mix Records. Mm-hmm. I guess we call them DJ Yaman, Professor mm-hmm. Shorthair. I don't know mm-hmm. what the actual name is on the street or whatever. But he told me like you were a student of his.
0: Yes, I was.
2: So when you first started out with him, like, did you already kind of have a style, or nope. Did he start teaching you like tips
0: he
2: and tricks?
0: He taught me everything I know.
2: Word, like go into that. Let me know.
0: He's the very first person to teach me music. I remember I was in high school and it was time for elections. Electives. And you could go do, like, PE or, like, anything. And for some strange reason, the school offered music production. And I was like, hold up, let me go tap in, you know?
2: Yeah.
0: And then when I went to go tap in, that's what I was telling you. The first thing I ever learned how to make music in was Reasons. And okay. That was with DJ Yaman. And he was teaching me how to sample, because I told him, like, I was like, if I'm going to learn how to make beats, I want to make beats like Kanye. Like, I want to learn how to sample like Kanye. Like, and he's always telling me, he'd be like, you don't always have to sample, you know, we can make something from scratch, you know. But I was just so hooked on, like, you know, learning how to, like, do what I've been hearing my whole life.
2: Yeah. I don't really feel like, it doesn't feel like a copy. I feel like you're definitely working in the original lane. Are you familiar with Ama Yamaguchi? They make like chiptune music.
0: No,
2: or like
0: but you
2: video.
0: Can put me on.
2: Yeah, it's like what was it? Like do do do do do do like that, like sound is like where they like really go to source a lot of their sounds, like or like is it Circuit Bent? Like when you take like old kids' toys and you like purposely mess up the sound cards to get like weird distorted sounds out of it, and then you kind of loop that back into your MIDI pad to be, you know, like the highs or the lows or whatever you want them to be. Are you not familiar with that? Am I too geeky with it?
0: No, no, you're not going too geeky with it, because I've seen someone turn a, you know, the thing was like twist it, bop it.
2: Yeah.
0: They turned that into like a synthesizer.
2: So I
0: know what you're talking about, but I just don't know the group that you're talking about. But I know like about like, you know, like turning kids' toys into like actual synth machines and like beat machines.
2: Is that kind of like what you like, I guess obviously you're not using a bent circuit bent machines, but like is that kind of your headspace in terms of like the sounds? My son was like, yeah, I'm really liking that EDM joint. That's why I was asking about Girl 96.
0: Well, Girl 96 is me, but the Blue Shakur X EDM joints is like shared between me and this guy.
2: Okay, cool.
0: He's a crazy producer, Vaf Young.
2: Okay, cool. Put his name in the streets.
0: Yes, Vaf Young, man, Vaf Young.
2: In the EDM space though, is there like a certain metronome, or is it just like how you feel about the beat?
0: Like, just literally how we feel in the moment when we're making something. Whether we're sad, we're gonna make something sad. If we're happy, we're gonna make something happy. If we riding cloud nine and it's like, you know, like we just want to ride the wave, we're just gonna ride the wave. It's just all about like being authentic and like capturing the moment of what you feel on wax.
2: Okay.
0: Yeah.
2: So when you're in Fruity, like what's your like normal like layout? Are you like just like working on the hi-hats? Like what starts your process?
0: Honestly, it's been years of watching this guy, like watching him like make a beat and like watching him like, you know, go from part to part, and like I don't know how to explain it, like it's like watching Devontae Swing or like Teddy Riley or like Quincy Jones make a beat, and you're sitting there as a student and you're trying to absorb like everything that this person is doing in front of you, and then but also like try to make it as unique, you know, to you.
2: Yeah.
0: So when I normally start out, because again, Kanye is like one of my biggest like inspirations when it comes to like, you know, modern day like making beats, you know, so like the idea of taking someone else's idea and then making it unique to your own and making it sound, you feel what I'm saying, what you hear in your head, not what everybody else is, you know, doing.
2: Yeah.
0: You know, it's just, I don't know, it's just a beautiful experience.
2: Sweet. I'm loving that. Do we have one to jump back into so we can give him some of this, this Kanye vibes or whatever you want to do? I don't want to, you know, it's your set.
0: If we're going to do... Actually, let's just do the Bohemian Runaway. Since we're talking about Kanye, it's a song that, it's a song, before we go into it, it's a song that I made once I found out that my grandmother's father was born on a plantation. I found out he was born on a Bohemian plantation out in Bohemia, Louisiana, where we from. Shout out my family. And I wanted to make a song, you know, dedicated to them, but also dedicated to where I was at that time in my life, where I felt like I didn't have much, was probably like, you know, feeling dark and shit. And so I just wanted to make a song to like escape. So yeah.
2: Oh man, without further ado, I can't even like that preface was what it needed to be, man. You guys are listening to the world famous spiritually certified bass mentality. If you did not know, you in the building with Blue Shakur.
3: It works on itself. It's like real estate of racism, where just like that, when someone comes up and says something like, I am a god, everybody says, who does he think he is?

have no. Depression got me tweaking, got me seeing. Now there's no trust. Yeah, now there's no trust. Everybody want a piece of me. I can't even think. Improvise, show them you got things. Show them make believe. Shit on them. Fuck that. Diamonds can't buy everything.

0: way. Fuck it, pussy nigga, what you think? But you know I always tote that thing. Bitch, you know I'm going insane. Pussy nigga gon' talk, don't play. No mask, bitch, you know the game. Bitch, the racks gon' come my way. Hip to the game, everybody wanna know.
1: Oh wait, this is not even that type of song. Go back, what the fuck?
0: You can't even listen, can you please shut the fuck up? Everybody wanna play the game but don't have no depression. Got me tweaking, got me seeing, now there's no trust. Yeah, now there's no trust. Everybody want a piece of me, I can't even think. Dedicated, still out of ring, everybody sees. Improvise, show them you got things, show them make believe. Shit on them, fuck that, diamonds can't buy everything.
2: Or if I had a song that said I'm a gangster, or if I had a song that said I'm a pimp, all those colors and patinas fit better on a person like me, right? But to say you are a god, especially when you got shipped over to the country that you're in and your last name is a slave owner's.
3: Yeah, big dog. I didn't think we was playing stuff off the stuff you gave me, man. I got tracks I could holla out. Like, what?
1: Yeah, man. That's the beginning of Runaway, man.
3: That was bananas. I had heard that one. Obviously, I heard it earlier, but I was, like, trying to get in the zone and vibe with the music. And that one, like, just took me back. Like, not like it was a cool sample. And then you just came in and did your thing. But I did not know any of that, like, that intro story part. I feel like I ain't catch none of that in the rap. So you like you saying that and then you coming in and spitting it was like just dope.
1: Yeah. I mean, I was upset when I found out that like the place where we go, you know, at least once a year as a family, that those grounds are our 40 acres and a mule.
3: Yeah.
1: You know, I didn't know that.
3: Yeah, that's,
1: you know,
3: crazy.
1: You
3: gotta
1: do your research, you know, yeah, when you go back home and visit, you know, you like, damn. Like, that shit was real.
3: So how long have you been in New Orleans, or are you?
1: I'm first generation New Orleans. Like, me and my mom are like technically first generation in my family in New Orleans. My family is originally from Plaquemine Parish, but it's called like Bohemia.
3: Okay.
1: Yeah.
3: Cool. So like, how did you start on this path with the music then? Because now I'm just like all thrown off. Like, I figured you was like a city kid, like learning stuff. Hit me with it.
1: I am technically a city kid. I'm a little rat. I'm a little street rat. Don't get it mistaken. I'm a little street rat. But I feel like the music started because I was going to Tuskegee. I had met this friend named Malik, and we were in college, and like we were miserable. You know, we were somewhere where like, we were chasing a dream that our family wanted us to have. And, like, you know, we were trying to, like, you know, be that. But at the same time, it was just so boring. Like, you know, I was going to school to become a lawyer. And I think he was going to school to become an engineer. And we just found ourselves, like, smoking more, you know, using our laptops to create, you know, using our phones to do photo shoots and stuff. And we just, you know, it just became, like, something that, like, you know, was a hobby on the side. And then we just kept going and kept pushing each other, and then, like, you know, then I just dove deeper into the music shit.
3: So does being a lawyer like feed into your like process, or like that was just a part of you from the past?
1: No. So what happened was that when I got to like my junior year, senior year of high school, I started watching A Different World, and then like A Different World led me to Living Single, and then I fell in love with Maxine Shaw, and I was like, I want to be her. Maxine Shaw, attorney at law. I was like, yeah, I could see myself being an attorney just like her. So that's why I wanted to become an attorney, but I wanted to be an entertainment attorney.
3: Okay.
1: Yeah.
3: I feel cross. I feel like I wanted you to do both. Like, yeah, we'd be like, look, I could represent you.
1: Here's the thing. I could still do both. Here's the thing. My end goal is to be a politician. Like,
3: okay.
1: Like, music is just my stepping stool to build my community, you know, and, you know, rub hands with the people who I need to rub hands with, you know. But I definitely, in the end, want to be a politician, want to be somebody who makes changes for my community.
3: Okay. Yeah. I feel like sometimes the music takes us out on different paths, and then people will be like, man, so about that office, let me play you this track that you made. Like, whoa, that was me when I was a kid.
1: I don't care.
3: I was like 15, you know what I mean? Be like, it says 30 right here. It's like, hey, man, you know, 15 in my mind. But
1: you know what? You can't be embarrassed about the art you put out. You know, whether you made a song about what socks and sandals, stand on those socks and sandals. You feel what I'm saying? You could be 80 years old, you know? Stand on it, you know? And even if you are in a position where, like, you know, in a serious position, like, you know, that's your art. That's your expression. Like, people shouldn't make fun of your expression and how you felt. You know, that's how you felt at that time. Like, so I feel like, you know, even if you do switch over to, like, something more serious, you know, it really, it don't matter for me, because at the end of the day, as long as the people who are voting for me rock with me and the community who I'm trying to help love me, I don't care what you say about me.
3: Real. How do you personify your sound? Like, if you had to, like, you know, if somebody was walking across the street, like, how do you label, like, or is it a genre for you? Like,
1: I feel like my music, I mean, most people say it's hip hop, which I get upset because, like, I am hip hop. I am hip hop. But at the same time, like, I remember doing a show on tour, and, like, there was this major label guy that was there. And, like, I did a whole set, and, like, I remember, like, him looking over, and he was like, oh, you're a rapper. Oh, you're hip-hop. Okay. All right, Dej Loaf. And in that moment, I took it as, like, him calling me a nigga. Feel what I'm saying? I'm an artist. I make everything, you know? I love hip-hop. I love house music. I love everything. You feel what I'm saying? But, like, to just put me in one general bubble when I'm, like, doing everything and I'm doing this all on my own, by myself, you feel what I'm saying? Like, I just don't like that. Like, you feel what I'm saying? Like, for example, me being in the LGBTQ community, like, you feel what I'm saying? Like, I'm a lesbian, but that doesn't mean I'm, like, this, that, and third. I'm no labels. You feel what I'm saying? Like, don't categorize me. You feel what I'm saying? Like, and that's what I try to, like, make sure, like, it comes through my music, too. Like, I don't like to be put in a box because, like, I'm the type of person that, like, I really love everything but country, though. Everything but country. Yeah. But but I love to, like, you know, be a part of everything. I love everyone.
3: Word. I mean, I'm loving what you're putting down musically right now. I feel like, and people, like, passing your name and, like, just discovering your music. Like, when you performed at the WT Well, like, what is it, the marathon show with Non-Lethal Weapon, mm-hmm. My lady was like, yeah,
1: shout,
3: man,
1: Non-Lethal Weapons.
3: Yeah, you know what I mean, like, the homie really came on, but, like, I wanted you to be in a different slot in the show, because I was like, man, more people needed to hear this, or whatever, like, I mean, you know, that's the scales of the...
1: Listen, a real performer, right?
3: Yeah.
1: But I'm not a performer, though. I'm an entertainer.
3: Okay.
1: That's the difference between the two. Anybody can perform. Nobody can entertain. That's the difference between the two.
3: I got you.
1: But I feel like my best shows is when it's two people in a room.
3: Yeah.
1: I don't care about 500, 600 people in the room, because those two people, I know I'm going to make a genuine connection with them. They're going to go back and tell their friends about me.
3: Yeah.
1: Versus 100 people in the room, and only 3 of them are going to care about what I got going on.
3: Yeah.
1: You feel what I'm saying?
3: But it was, like, a small set. I mean, like, not your set, but, like, the pool of people that we had there.
1: That is A-okay with me, because at the end of the day, it's my job to entertain, whether it's zero or just me and the staff in there. I'm going to make sure they have a good time.
3: Yeah.
1: That's just the type of artist I am. I never really, you know, care about, like, the whole, like, glitz and glam. Like, I just want to just entertain. Like, feel what I'm saying? If you had me in there every day, like, I would sit there and I would perform for y'all. Like,
3: yeah.
1: You know what I'm saying? It's just... You know, like, when you love this, you love it.
3: So is there a certain practice or routine that you have to go through to stay in shape to entertain?
1: I feel like more mentally.
3: Okay.
1: It's more of a mental exercise. It's more of, like, you know, you sometimes, like, I can get in my head a lot, because, like, a lot of the times I feel like I don't get no love down here, and, like, people don't respect me for, like, who I am and, like, what I've done, and, like... I mean, I haven't done a lot, but, like, I did carry the city on my back. You feel what I'm saying? At one point where, like, you know, when I was out of town doing shows and shit, or even, like, doing shows for free down here for people who, you feel what I'm saying? Like, whatever, whatever. But it's like, you know, I feel like I work hard, you feel what I'm saying, to create a lane. You feel what I'm saying? For, like, for it to be, like, you feel what I'm saying? I'm trying to, like, explain it without sounding cocky or, like, arrogant or, like, you know, but just trying to be humble and trying to be also
3: this
1: real.
3: Is the time to talk
1: and,
3: your ish.
1: And also being real with, like, how I feel, like, mm-hmm. You know, like, I just feel like if there was more appreciation for, like, the people who really, like, went through shit mm-hmm. to, like, create an underground scene here that, like, people know and acknowledge and love, feel what I'm saying? I just feel like we often get overlooked because, like, our music is, you know, we're not, like, too street, and we're not, like, too weird, and we're not, like, you know, we kind of, like, in that in-between balance, and when you're in that in-between, you have no label, and you have nothing to, like, stick to, you know, like, you kind of get swept under the rug.
3: Mm.
1: Feel what I'm saying?
3: Yeah. So how long have you been like touring and performing?
1: Shit. It's been a little while. I'm a little vampire, man. I'm getting into my vampire years.
3: Okay.
1: But I would say seriously since 2018 when Jay Electronica pulled me up on stage at Buku Fest. That's when I seriously started performing.
3: Oh man, look, that's major. What?
1: Yes. And because of Jay Electronica doing that for me, that's why every time when I have a show, like, I always like bring a homie with me. I always bring, because he told me, like, he literally, as he called me on stage, he was like, "Hey, this is what somebody done for me, and like, you gotta keep it, you know, you gotta keep the tradition, because like, at the end of the day, that's how I got put on." It's like, someone called me out the crowd, and like, you know, and he's like, you know, just make sure, you know, you reciprocate. I ain't saying I'm calling out people from the crowd, but you know, if I have a homie and it's like, "Hey man, I got this show, you trying to come do a song on my set, or you trying to take up some of the time out of my set, like, you know, like, come through." Like, I try to like make sure that I'm giving back to that universal love that was given to me.
3: Most def.
1: Yeah.
3: And then you have a show coming up on July 25th.
1: Mm-hmm.
3: I think you're running with some heavy hitters. It's going to be Non-Lethal Weapon, yep. Fleetwood, Snack, yep. You, and who else is on the bill?
1: Is it Nail Club?
3: Nail Club.
1: I don't know. I don't know for sure.
3: Look,
1: but I thought,
3: we're going to put her in there if not. Like, suddenly she got another gig that night.
1: Hey, shout out Nail Club. And interesting results.
3: Okay, cool. Yeah. The deck's pretty much stacked. If we're picking songs, can we hear like Anna songs or
1: We can hear Anna song. Anna songs was actually, it's a really depressing song before we play it.
3: Wait, what?
1: So Anna song was technically a suicide letter.
3: Oh wait, it felt cheery to me.
1: No, it is. No, but it is. Listen. It was a suicide letter that I turned into a positive song to let my friends know that, like, you know, even in your darkest hours, like, you know, even though I might be going through some shit, like, if this song is my last one, I wish you play it every day, you know?
3: I'm right there
1: with
3: you.
1: Because I'm here for you. But
3: I feel like I'm, like, well, we're doing the bad Ray Bradbury.
1: It's
3: a dark one. I'm like, oh.
1: No, it is a dark song, but it's a song about me being sad and wanting to, like, die. But at the same time, I'm telling my friends and my loved ones, like, I love you with all my heart. And I'm sorry I got to leave you, but even when I'm gone, I'm still here watching you. I'm still guiding you. I'm still protecting you.
3: And this was, who did the beat on this one?
1: OG Abi.
3: Oh man!
1: Yeah, that's my man's OG.
3: Shouts out the OG. Look, he had me locked in. You know what I mean? Like, see, I'm over here side jeffing. Like, yeah, I'm gonna let y'all do it, man. This is the world famous spiritually certified Bass Mentality. If you did not know, you in the building with Blue Shakur. She's hitting you with some exclusive joints. Is this off a particular album that we could send people?
1: Yes,
3: to?
1: This is from the Bohemian Runaway.
3: Oh man, look, you better go get it two times. You heard me. If you don't know, this is world famous. Spiritually certified Bass Mentality.

0: I'm just one call away, people.
1: Yeah. You got mad, like, anime vibes going on. You may not know it. Yeah, I mean, but, like, that's why I thought, know. Like, you were, like...
0: I don't watch anime at all. She watch anime. She's the queen anime.
1: I don't know. I feel like
0: don't watch anime.
1: To, like, throw some fighting words around. Like, what? Man, anime will get you laid. It will, like, get you in the club.
2: She's lame.
0: I know. I'm lame. No, listen. Everybody tell me, no, boo, boo in the chat for blue, boo. No,
1: that last one definitely was giving me some, like, goodbye something, like, you know, the
0: yes.
1: robots flowing through the sky
0: yes.
1: and it's blowing up and whatnot. Yes. You saying goodbye, I miss you. That sound like you going on your final mission
0: yeah.
1: in Gundam. And then you be like, yeah, I don't even watch that. Like,
0: yeah, I don't.
1: Like,
0: yeah,
1: no.
0: I don't. Yeah, I don't.
1: But,
0: I don't watch
1: oh,
0: anime.
1: Oh, man, look, you hurt my heart. So, man, look, I had questions, and then I was just like, I want to fight now. Like, what? So you don't play video games or nothing, yo? Cause
0: I play Call of Duty.
1: Man, all right, the interview over.
2: What?
0: No, I don't do fight games. Like, but here's the thing: she will take me to go play Tekken. She plays like Street Fighter. She's
1: stuff that you could play by yourself.
0: I don't play it by myself. I'm not that good at it.
2: She's lame.
0: That's what I'm trying to tell you. I am lame. She's right.
1: That's
0: I am lame.
1: We gonna edit out the whole video. You hear me? So like, yeah, I was gonna be like, yeah. So you know, you be on the Escaflowne. Like, I can't even reference nothing because you like, nah.
0: But I am an avid hood Tubi watcher. You feel what I'm saying? I watch all raunchy Tubi shit. Like you feel what I'm saying? Like that.
1: The
0: I don't know, dude.
1: In the
0: it's so inspiring.
1: Nah, yo, it don't even go together. I thought you was like, yeah, man. You know, I be on like Tanaka or like whatever. Like the vibes, the music give me. Like it's like you may feel like you're not eloquent. Like you got like a weird like music taste. But it's nice though. It's like that little touch of wasabi or like you know like that joint you was missing. You coming with it, and then to say that I'm just like, oh no, I have nothing.
0: I've tried to get into anime. You feel what I'm saying? I've took shrooms. I've tried everything to get into it. It's just not for me.
1: It's
0: you know?
1: For everybody, dog. Like animation, they made anime because they were
0: the
1: out
0: only
1: of money.
0: Animes I do like. I do like. I like Saint Seiya. All
1: right.
0: I like Hunter x Hunter.
1: All right. It's
0: I like Michigo Melandro.
1: Okay, what's that?
0: It's like this anime with like this lady. She is bad as hell. That's the only reason why I like it. She is bad. Like, oh my god. Excuse me, wife. But Lord have mercy.
1: Look.
0: She got it going on. That's all I'm gonna say. And she pretty much like her husband dies or her boyfriend, and like she's left to take care of like the daughter.
1: Okay.
0: And their like whole mission is like to find the dad. And I don't even think they find the dad in the end. But just watching her like on the moped with the little girl. You feel what I'm saying? She got the gun and shit. You feel what I'm saying? And then it's like Portuguese or like it's like South American, like you know, she got the tattoo, little tramp stamp over the belly button. She just bad. You feel what I'm saying? She reminds me of City of Gods. You feel what I'm saying? Like the
1: I feel
0: anime.
1: Like all of that could walk you into anime just off.
0: No,
1: what
0: no,
1: you're
0: it
1: saying.
0: Can. But here's the thing: not all of them be like her. But I did like Devilman's Crybaby.
1: Devilman Cry.
0: Is that the one where like they take the ecstasy and like they're
1: in the club?
0: Yeah, I fuck with that one.
1: Yeah,
0: I fuck with that
1: look,
0: one.
1: That lets you on a different wave though. like what is Triple X? Like ah.
0: Hey, that I mean, one was kind of hard though.
1: They got ones like that. Like that's like earlier like 90s anime, like Dark City or Wicked City or whatever.
0: I like the 90s anime.
1: Yeah, yeah. I mean, like I feel, but even still, like I was gonna reference any of that, but you're like, no. So how are these tracks sounding so Asian-esque?
0: I'm not gonna lie. I feel like a lot of my... Again, I am so inspired by everyone.
1: Mm-hmm.
0: When I mean inspired by everyone, like, I have a beat, right? Where, like, I'm sampling T-Pain, I'm sampling Freddie Jackson, and I'm also sampling, like, these, like, kids from like, London, underground garage, like, kids, and it's all on one beat. So that's what I'm saying. Like when I say I'm inspired by everyone, I'm inspired by everyone but country music.
1: So are you going at it with like a polyphonic, not polyphonic, like polyrhythm? I forget this guy's name. Used to know
0: somebody.
1: Yeah.
0: Somebody.
1: That's just like reinterpreting like African drums or African rhythms. Just
0: I'm
1: like
0: so inspired by
1: bass line, but it's like 4.7 or, you know, like a hyped up to be speedier for you when you hear it, but it plays out regular. Is that, like, the kind of thought process?
0: No. Okay. Honestly, the thought process is, how can I sound different from everyone in my city? That is, like, my thought process. I don't want to sound like nobody else. I want to be authentically me. I want to be in a lane on my own. I want to create a lane. Yeah. Feel what I'm saying? Like, that's what I mean by what I said earlier. Like, you feel what I'm saying? Like, not being in no box and, like, being able to pave your own way. Mm-hmm. Like, that's what I'm on. Like, I'm on some, like, real life. Like, I don't want to. I am the blueprint.
1: Yeah.
0: Like.
1: I'm loving all of that.
0: Wait, where y'all going?
1: Do we have money another business.
0: One? Okay.
1: You're huh? 5 to 5.
0: Oh, no, you're good. No, I'm just trying to make sure they were straight. Oh, shit,
1: they
0: got
1: it. They on fire. You got to just be like, let's burn it up. Do you know what I mean? I got to do the same thing. Like, ah. So, going off of Anna's song, since I misinterpreted that, what's your example of, like, something that's, like, hype?
0: Hype? Or, I got you. Let me see what I got in store.
2: Something happened. Something
1: all right, happy. There we go. Happy and music. Hype. Yeah. Watch it be something anime related. She'll be like, yeah, I don't watch that. You guys are just now tuning in.
0: I'm gonna do a beat. A happy beat.
1: It's yours. All
0: right, we're gonna run into Sex on the Beach.
1: Oh yeah, that's the one you exited with, I think, last time.
0: That's the song I left off with. Yeah, Sex on the Beach. Yeah.
1: That one gives me like those like old like weird like it's like lo-fi things or whatever, but it's like weird little visuals. Like this guy used to have one like walking through Tokyo, and it's like all
0: the vaporwave era.
1: Yeah.
0: Look,
1: oh, you
0: yes.
1: know.
0: Hey, come on, bro. Come on, bro. Come on.
1: We crossed over. Yes, we crossed over.
0: Yes.
1: So you know about Celsius? Yeah. Dude's name was Ryan Celsius.
0: I don't know about him, but I do know about heavy about the vaporwave era, because that started my whole like era of like dropping out of college and getting into music. Feel what I'm saying? The Goonie Palace mix.
1: Yeah.
0: Like, bro, I lived and ate that like whole vaporwave mix. Like the one with the fucking McDonald guy.
1: Yeah.
0: And with the Michael Jackson sample.
1: I like the ones where just it's Bart Simpson on the front, or like he'll be like dressed like Cameron. It's all like dude, whole series is like ones that look like the Simpsons, like it's whatever Simpson,
0: mm-hmm.
1: and then like some kind of hip hop flip on it. All of those
0: facts.
1: Yeah, you know what I mean. But like that's why I thought you had such a foreign vibe. You know what I mean?
0: No, I'm telling you, I'm from here, but I spent a lot of time on YouTube as a kid.
1: Yes, I feel like we all did. You know?
0: Yeah.
1: I can't say if I'm a kid on YouTube. Like, I feel like I'll be trying to get my kids off of YouTube. It's like, man, look, no more shorts. They're like, yeah, I just want, like, no more shorts. But
0: I feel it.
1: Hit me with it.
0: Sex on the Beach, everybody.
1: Here we go. Coming to you live on WTUL.

0: like the main man once he came back.
1: What's up, guys? This is the world famous spiritually certified Base Mentality. We're having, you know, highlighted conversations while you guys aren't with us. But we were talking about how, like, sometimes Tokyo and Seoul can feel like being back home in Uptown. And I just was like, you know, some of the vibes you were giving me were definitely, like, mad, like, foreign. And you were like, nah, man, I'm just playing my own lane. So you were saying when you were like, this is from your Girl 96 persona or, like, alter ego? Which way do you label it?
2: Girl 96 is, like, a whole nother person. She's more raunchier than Blue Sakura X. Like, I feel like Blue Sakura X is like, you know, like, oh, you know, whatever. But Girl 96, she don't give a motherfuck. Feel what I'm saying? She's putting out experimental things. She's putting out whatever she wants and don't give a fuck. Feel what I'm saying? Like just straight raw, uncut, whatever you get. And also, like, the samples and stuff that, like, I use for that versus, like, the stuff I use for, like, Blue Sakura X is way crazier. Like, it's extremely experimental. Like, extremely experimental. I just be having fun on YouTube, honestly.
1: Man, like, you have a unique style to where, like, you know, like, I thought before, you know, I was tripping. But, like, it's I can pick it up with my ear. Like, when we were talking about the beat, like, it was giving me, like, circus vibes. But I know that's where you were going for it. But it was, like, hitting me like something familiar. But then also, like, being alien and strange.
2: See, what I was going for was more of a, I was going for more of, like, an early 2000s, like, dance club slash, like, you know, like cheesy, like, song that you would hear and, like, you know, just, I don't know. I that specific song, I just really wanted to sound cheesy.
1: Yeah.
2: Like, just something like just something simple and infectious.
1: Yeah, no, I can't wait for you to get signed to, like, to somebody's cartoon to give them the backdrop.
2: I'm actually helping someone do a sound. I'm helping someone do the sound for their video game.
1: Okay.
2: Like, the soundtrack for their video game. I'm actually helping me and this guy, Vaf Young, we're helping produce a soundtrack for a video game for the homie.
1: When is that coming to the streets? Or
2: we gotta ask Wingator. But he's working on it. He's working on a video game, and I'm gonna help my dude out, man. Shout out Wingate, man.
1: Okay, cool. Look, I'm
2: the
1: excited.
2: Coolest engineer in the city.
1: Had you guys collaborated before that on anything?
2: In life, we collaborate on life. It's one of my best friends.
1: Oh, I mean, like, on any of these, like, projects.
2: Oh, right? No. Yeah, no. He's just the homie. He's into, like, computer engineering and security software and things like that. You know, I can't help him in that. You know, he got now computing and coding stuff that hieroglyphics.
1: Yeah.
2: You feel what I'm saying? Hieroglyphics. But I know he's working on a video game, and I just want to help him out, you know, with the soundtrack and, like, doing, like, the actual, like, sound and stuff, like, for whenever they hop and jump. And
1: yeah, that's sweet.
2: It's scoring, and that's something that my mentor did, and I want to do it.
1: Can anyone hear the Girl 96 stuff, or?
2: Yes, you can hear Girl 96 strictly on SoundCloud.
1: Okay.
2: Because anytime I try to post it anywhere else, they delete it automatically. Like, Sony does not play. Universal Music does not play. If you are sampling somebody else's work and you do not have permission, they delete that shit in the middle of you, like, loading it up. They will delete it.
1: Whoa.
2: Like, I'm telling you, like, it, bro, I got some Michael Jackson samples that I know I can only play live.
1: Yeah.
2: Cause it's like Sony do not, like, if you are like, Sony do not play.
1: Real. So do you don't have anything on Bandcamp?
2: No.
1: Okay, and then for physical releases,
2: I'm trying to get to physical releases. I'm trying to actually get the cassette tapes.
1: Okay, cool. I was gonna ask, like, you know, like, we were talking about CDs earlier. I didn't know if you, like, had, like, a little bootleg something to float people. So when people come to the show, then what do you want them to leave with?
2: An experience.
1: Okay, but no physical music?
2: No physical music.
1: Okay.
2: No, the only reason why, like, I don't want to invest into things that, like, I've personally feel like is just not for me right now. Like, I don't have any merch. I don't have any physical copies of anything because, like, I'm still struggling as an artist.
1: Yeah.
2: And as a human being. And it's like, I need to focus on the things to get me to the next step. And to get me to the next step is not me being a struggling artist knowing that I don't have the money like that, but I'm spending money on merch and nobody's not buying it. I'm spending money on cassette tapes and nobody's not buying it. Feel what I'm saying? I need to put my, not necessarily money, because, like, I don't think you should have to pay money to make people fuck with you or like you. But I think I need to put my energy into, feel what I'm saying, putting myself out there and becoming, you feel what I'm saying, a person that people would, you know, love.
1: Yeah. I mean, the only reason why I asked about the physical, because I definitely wanted to get some of your stuff in the station that we could bless.
2: Oh, listen.
1: Bless more people with.
2: I got
1: but,
2: you.
1: But also, for the mere fact of like making sure that people do come to the show and buy the merch, so you can be like, yeah, we about to buy more skateboards or something.
2: I wish.
1: What's the one thing that you're looking forward to kind of finish out this year with? Are you working on another project? Or
2: yeah.
1: Yeah, what's the new project then?
2: It's called The Maverick. It's produced mostly by this guy right here, myself.
1: Yeah.
2: And then OG Abi.
1: Why the title The Maverick?
2: Honestly, I've been going through so much in my personal life, and I just feel like The Maverick, the name comes from being independent. You feel what I'm saying? The Maverick is somebody who doesn't need a group, doesn't need anybody. Just literally stands on their own and learns how to like survive. And I feel like deep down inside, I'm a maverick. Like that's who I am. Cause at the end of the day, like, I don't need people to put a battery in my back to do anything. I move on my own accord. Feel what I'm saying? Like, and again, when it comes to handling business for myself, like, I don't wait on nobody else.
1: Yeah.
2: Like, my girlfriend, my friends, they'll tell me, they'll be like, Blue, don't, it's not worth it. Like, stop. Feel what I'm saying? But, like, me, I just move on my own accord. The voice in my head, that's the only person I listen to.
1: Sweet. With that being said, let's bless them with another joint.
2: Oh, okay. So, look. I got a joint, and, like, it's a joint that this guy right here is working on, Vaf Young. It's called Pop Star. And, yeah. Come on, dude. It's on his new tape, and I'm featured on it. And he produced this whole track by himself because he's a beat wizard. It's loud.
3: How y'all doing? My name is Vaf Young. This is on my new album, Lover Lust, coming out this winter, featuring Blue Shakur.
1: Giving a number, energy.

0: 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I'm a pop star on the runway. Baby, you're the pop star, you're the runway. 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You're the pop star, you're the runway. You're the pop star, you're the runway. 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I want you on the runway, you're my model, bitch. 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Don't care if you take over the show, I think you're cooler. I'm a pop star on the runway. Baby, you're the pop star, you're the runway. On a trance, on a tour, I wanna dance. You're the pop star on the runway, don't make no plans. I'm a pop star on the runway. I'm a pop star on the runway. You're the pop star on the runway. You're that pop star, you're the
1: pop stars, who you wanna be? You say the drama, little bitch, unless you're paying me. And baby, you're the past, my future's everything. The game is so grimy and I can't tell who snakes.

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I'm the pop star on the runway. You're the pop star, you're the runway. You're the pop star, you're the runway.

0: What up, guys? You are listening to the world-famous Spiritually Certified Bass Mentality. We rolling up on a two-hour piece because we started an hour early. Extra shouts out to the homie Harold Main. You just got listening to Vi Young with Pop Star. Oh, I'm sorry, Baf. Like, you have
1: it?
2: Like,
1: yeah.
2: Oh, VAF. Yeah.
0: Oh, wait. I'm sorry, dog. I was trying to look fast on the computer right here. Let me fix that.
1: Yeah, my bad. Spelled a little.
0: No, nope. She has it right. I was just trying to be like you know, like look to the side real fast and come right back. But that was Baf Young, Pop Star on the Runway featuring Blue Shakur.
1: Appreciate y'all.
0: Man. Like, the whole little joint you had left me with, you were like, yeah, Mike Bob, I'm trying to, like, bless you with, you know, this real me exclusive. I was like, man, she hit me with all these tracks. I'm like, yeah. Mm-hmm. You know what I mean? So, like, I feel so blessed to just be in the building with you as you're, like, working on your music and definitely grinding. Now, from being, like, a young artist, not to call you old, but more mature, like, what does it feel like on this side of it? Or, I guess... you know, like when we start out, we have like high ambitions, and now you're kind of like in the stride of like making music and being an artist.
3: Honestly, I just get, again, a lot of my inspiration and stuff comes from the people like that's around me and in my life. Like, I don't know, like, for example, like when my girlfriend is making music and she's DJing and stuff, and I'm hearing the stuff that she's DJing, and it's like, damn, like I can make that. Like, I can make something you can play. You feel what I'm saying? Or, like, when he's working on a beat and stuff, and it's like, you know, how do I match, you feel what I'm saying? Like how do I match everyone's fire? Like, you know, and stay, I guess, like, relevant. Because, like, I'm the oldest one out of everybody here. And, like, these are, like, you know, I don't know. I just find inspiration from everybody around me.
0: Yeah. But I guess, like, if you had to, like, send, like, a future word back to yourself in some kind of way we were speaking through the past, what would be the motivation to kick, or, like, the activating word to tell to yourself to be like, yeah.
3: Don't give a fuck. Like, plainly, like, if I could be honest, like, I feel like as, like, a lot of us artists, like, we get inside of our head and we allow outside factors and outside things that we know are irrelevant to the fact, and really honestly won't even put a dent in the message or the movement you're trying to push. And so I feel like we just gotta, if I could talk to my old self and just be like, yeah, just don't care.
0: Word. With that being said, man, do you have another one to bless us with? Cause y'all just going crazy with the pop star. What? Play us out
3: Cali,
0: with something cool.
3: Cali, I actually got a sad song. I know.
0: Man. When you say that, I'm like, is it sad?
3: It's kind of sad. It's a song about breaking up with a friend, and it's a song about, like, you know, just moving on.
0: Okay. With that being said, man,
3: come on, Cali, we're gonna perform me.
0: The world famous Spiritually Certified Bass Mentality. We got a full setup in here, man. It's kind of like Tiny Desk. We need some drums. You know what I mean? We got a DJ and everything. It's for real, for real. But anyway, I ain't gonna stall. I'm gonna let the artist get into it, man. It's on you guys whenever you feel it.
4: Well, them don't have the vocals.
0: Oh, did you need headphones?
5: They got the vocals.
3: Nah, he good.
0: Okay.
3: I'm gonna give him to you. We good. We can switch off. Let's go. Mean.

0: Can I be me? We was down bad chasing our dreams. Shit turns out ain't what it seems. But I love my family and my team.
1: Why these swim trip about me for the plot? No sense if we ain't getting guap. About me ain't really true. Bitch, I am not your fool.
0: I'm walking through the fire, boy, I'm walking through the rain.
1: I went to my LaBrada house and recorded some pain.
0: I had to clear my soul, niggas, just for me to see.
1: Everybody's love ain't meant for me.
0: Yeah, yeah, yeah, everybody love ain't meant for me.
2: Damn, why it had to be this way?
0: Yeah.

0: Boom, boom, boom, boom, boom. Hey, shout out my boy K7i, man. We was really in our pain bag with that one.
1: Yeah.
0: K7i. No BG voice.
1: Man, you be setting me up. Like that one, that didn't feel sad. Like, you know, it was giving me, like, weird alternate pop vibes.
0: It was a sad song, you know? It's a song about, like, heartbreak of, like, losing something and moving on past it.
1: I think you're, like, just a poignant, raw, like, it's, like, almost like a thought of from your head, like a page from your journal. You
0: right.
1: know what I mean? And it's just, like, you know, and especially because you guys just kind of get in and get out.
0: Yeah. Sometimes you got to really, like, learn how to, like, stick and move. Because one thing, not necessarily Voff be telling me this, but my other engineer / producer, OG Abi, he always tells me, he's like, Blue, the less is better. Sometimes simplicity and just straight to the point and not dragging it out is just better than, like, you know, like being all dramatic and adding layers and all this. Because if it's up to me, I'd layer every song I have, but sometimes just saying what you need to say and, like, just let it be.
1: Yeah. I mean, the main thing for me is just kind of, like, not the layering, but, like if you need it, or, like, does it add to the sound? Like, does it improve?
0: I personally think it does.
1: Oh, not, like, saying it like that, but, like, you know, like, because sometimes, like, you could do the Dr. Dre and just be like, you know, we keep fixing it, and it goes nowhere. So, you know,
0: you get stuck in your head on that one part.
1: Because
0: you're overthinking instead of just letting it flow.
1: Yeah, and then, like, you know, no one really, like, not that no one wants that, but then, like, you get nothing because you're, like, still rehearsing it. But as we get ready to segue out of the hour and jumping into my hour, definitely tell the people where you're going to be, how to hear the music, how can they support. Do you guys have, like, a fan base email thing, blah blah blah?
0: Nah, if you want to fuck with us, find us in the streets, man. I ain't gonna lie, we be out and about. You can follow us at House of X. Was it house_.x, some shit like that. House of X. I'm Blue Shakur X. We have Not Scared to Cry in the building. We have Voff Young in the building. Voff_Young. Boom Lord. We have Ama Sutra. She's out in Florida, but she's still House of X. We have OG Abi. Feel what I'm saying? We got K7i, Big Horsey in the building. And there's a plethora of, like, other artists I like to shout out to that, like, you know, is in the city. I feel like Sly Watts is an amazing artist who I feel like you should have up here.
1: Yeah.
0: There's this group I just met. I just met one of the bass players in the

0: he makes it look fucking good. Like, you feel what I'm saying? For like, I'm blown away by his visuals.
1: Yeah.
0: And also, like, I do like the switch from, like, you know, the underground rap shit to, like, now he's making alternative music, and I feel like it suits him.
1: Oh, man, look, you left me with a whole bunch. I'm up on
0: Spotify. You should tap into all those
1: people. I was supposed to go to the set they had. It was him and Sep Rock with the band, but I didn't get a chance to make it to see him perform.
0: No, you should. I'm telling you.
1: But he's been doing a lot of live art pieces, right?
0: Who? Which one?
1: Sly.
0: Yes, yes, Sly Watts.
1: I forget the name of the gallery, the front door.
0: I don't know the name of the gallery, but I do know that, like, that is...
1: It's like weird lifelike sculptures or something, or bust.
0: It
1: was made out of like weird wire or something.
0: I don't know. I'm not tapped in. I'm more tapped into his music side. Like,
1: okay.
0: Sly has been someone that, like, I've been knowing since like my like early 20s, and like we just like, you know, in passing and stuff. Like when we see each other, it's all love and respect. But he's definitely like one of the few artists from down here who I really want to see make it outside of like myself and my team, because I know how hard he works on the stuff that he does.
1: Oh yeah, nah. I was trying to like play into the segue with that and be like, yeah, let me see if I got some Sly Watts on my computer. But he's coming up next. I just gotta find it. They sent me a joint. It's called Seventh Interdimensional Travel. It's kind of like some weird Doom sounding stuff, or like Madlib esque with like the weird time signature thing I was saying about. But he still just like finds his pocket and rhymes on top of it.
0: Can hopefully. I leave you with one beat?
1: Oh, I was gonna say, like, can you play me another one so I can play one?
0: Oh yeah, I got you.
1: Yeah.
0: All right, so this last thing I'm gonna give you is called Panther Pride, but I'm gonna change it. I don't know yet. I'm still like trying to figure it out. But this beat is about black pride and black love. Fuck the guy who killed Cyrus out there in South Carolina. Fuck you. Free Carmelo Anthony. Y'all can't like stop the black power movement. Y'all can't stop us. Y'all will never stop us. It's black love and black unity everywhere. My enemy can't be a black person or anybody who's poor who I see eye level with. My enemy is the niggas who I gotta see up top. Feel what I'm saying? And that's why I made this song, and that's why I made this beat, to show that, like, you feel what I'm saying? Like, have pride in us. This is a song for us, by us. You feel what I'm saying? And it's just a black pride song, and I hope that when people hear this, it makes them want to dance and make them want to move.

0: Whenever we leave him, I done caught a bright idea. 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I knew them bitches were kicking in, son. 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Bitch, I could have sworn I seen jackals in the swamp, nigga.
1: You say y'all niggas got jacked in the swamp?
0: Man, no, nigga. 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

0: What up, world? If you didn't know, this is the world famous spiritually certified bass mentality coming to you live on WTUL New Orleans 91.5 on your dial. It is a birthday
1: show. 9, 8, 7, 6, 5, 4, 3, 2, 1, 0.
2: Quasimodo, I'm poking at you like a spoiled kid. 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
2: Whoa, why you falling back? I still be in all of that. Same mind state, with great minds, they like the fine cake.
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2: 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I drop colors like Dennis Hopper. 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Talking Chewbacca, well respected like soccer. 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You get played like the strange piano. You claiming El Diablo. We take all the dough, you're me and O. The talk over, take over, walk over, make over. 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

them. Ain't no fool like an old fool. They say

What up, world? We back in the mix. Quick little side, you know what I mean? Trying to cue up one song right quick. Got caught up in the huddle. While we going to this moment, let's go back and go forward on what you guys just got finished listening to. That joint was Quasimodo. That joint was called Strange Piano. Before that, we had The Far Side with Running, the Philippians remix. Before that, you'd have heard Bob's Burgers with Electric Love. Then before that, I was trying to punch these in and still do some stuff. You guys should have heard Zet Rock with A Room for Error. Then we had Plot Device with Vibrate. And then we had AFKA with Shinjuku Joint. Going back into it, I got one vinyl cue to the side. If you did not know, you were listening to the world famous Spiritually Certified Bass Mentality, coming to you live on WTUL New Orleans 91.5.

yeah. You know what I mean? Had to come through with that extra honey and lilac this time to really let you guys get the fade out. It's been a crazy birthday show, you know what I mean? I just want to thank Blue Shakur and the whole team for coming through and just blessing the Cypher Sounds. Then also the homie Harold Main for holding us down with some hip-hop. Like, he played it mad bananas. Like if I could have planned tonight, it wouldn't have came out as beautiful as it did. I just want to thank you guys for tuning in, giving me love, light, and energy. You may not know it, but it's my birthday. I've turned 40. You know what I mean? I've been on the other side of time and on this side of time 2 times now, so it's something. I guess this time last year, I had lost my hard drive, really containing a whole bunch of like photos and videos and stuff across a good little bit of my life. So I felt like in this year, I really had to step it up to really try to meet some more people and just try to like build up my archive, if you will. Extra shouts out to my girl Kelly, you know what I mean, for really just putting up with me, trying to make it happen. Extra shouts out to Young Max Millions and Penelope Artemis, you know what I mean. Moms didn't send me the little clip so I could play the audio so you guys could give everybody the love, but I appreciate you guys being there for me too. But yeah, man, it's strange what could happen in a year. And hopefully, you know, in the next year that I see you again, it'll be awesome. But as we get ready to pack up, or as I get ready to pack up and roll up out of here, I just wanted to definitely touch back in and just throw some shouts out on what you got finished listening to. That was Wishmaster with Wino Willie. That joint was called The Facts, featuring Party G, The Humble. Wino Willie was on the beat. Wishmaster was on the rhymes. Before that, we had A$AP Rock with Supercell. Then before that, we had Sly Watts with Seven Dimensional Traveler. Then before that, we had Lucy with Doa Deer. Then before that, you guys would have heard Quasimodo with Strange Piano. Then before that, you guys would have heard the Far Side with Runnin's, the Philippians remix. Before would have been Bob's Burger with Electric Love. Then you guys would have heard Moving Backwards with Zet Rock, with the joint called A Room for Error. Then before that, you guys would have heard Plot Device with Vibrate, and then AFK with Shinjuku joint. Then before that, you should have heard the homie Rondé and Wino Willie with Jackals in the Swamp. And then you also should have heard Rondé holding it down with Louisiana's Good, featuring Amani Vashon. Then before that, as a segue between the set with Blue Shakur, you guys would have heard Run the Jewels, what Legend Has It. Then before that, to kind of fade out the Blue Shakur set, you guys would have heard Girl 96 with Panther Pride, and then a joint by Blue Shakur called Mean. And that kind of like started off my set and finished off that part. Definitely, if you guys tuned in, go back, you know what I mean, go peep. I felt like knowledge was dropped, even if my spirits were crushed, because Blue Shakur doesn't listen to hip-hop, doesn't listen to anime. She listens to hip-hop just fine. Hopefully you guys were totally peeping that. Definitely support. They have a show coming up July 25th over at the Crypt. It's going to be with a whole bunch of crazy people. The homie, Non-Lethal Weapon, Fleetwood Snack, maybe No Clubs, interesting proposition, interesting things. I might be messing up homies' names. It's going to be a stacked build, but they're also going to pass through the day before on the 24th of July to show up here in the station to BS and play you some exclusives to get you ready for that show. So it should be a fun-filled July. I mean, we kind of got the decks is stacked. Extra shouts out the Rare Seed. Oh, she sent me the video for y'all. I gotta figure out how we gonna how we gonna hook this up so you can hear it. But on the fade out tip, man, I'm gonna play you some Bob Dylan. Extra shouts out the Euclid Records. They have a sale going on like all across this weekend. You guys should definitely pop in if you need some oldies but goodies. I got a few. I don't know if any. Oh no, you might have heard one from my stack of being things from there. But if not, this is definitely going to be one that I'm going to leave you guys with. This is A Hard Rain's A Coming, and this is off of Bob Dylan's Free Willin'. Supposedly, I in the womb, I guess my parents will listen to Bob Dylan, because I've never heard Bob in my, like, you know, big people life or whatever. So I just have this weird innate ability to spot my man Bob Dylan. So hopefully he comes through and blesses you guys with the tracks. Hopefully it's been awesome.
That's all I pretty much got, man. I want to thank you guys for tuning in, giving me love, light, and energy. If you want to show me some love, definitely go over to the Mixcloud, mixcloud.com/Mike5. Click on all of those, you know what I mean? Cry, clap it up with me. See me over at the Instagram. It's @Mike_5IVE. On the Twitterverse, it's @Mike_5IVE. Extra shouts out to all the fams and friends I've collected over these 20 some odd years. Purple Man, I see you. He may not even be around, but I'm just shouting out fools. But that's all I got. I'm gonna play this Bob so I can pack up my bags and get ready to head on to the night, because I'm supposed to be trying to go get some donuts with my babies in the earlier part of the day. Also, man, don't forget to stop by Mike5.com, because we're trying to make it official. You know what I mean? My lady hit me like, yo, you shouting all these people, but you ain't shooting yourself. But yeah, man, you could go over there and see some of my musings of me taking pictures and running it with people in the street. You know what I mean? It'll be what it'll be. But thank you guys for giving me love, light, and energy. Hopefully the stars are shining on you. Definitely go read your tarot, all that other good stuff, man. That's all I got, man. But I'm gonna press this one and you guys will see it. Until we meet again, this has been another awesome edition of Bass Fatality. I mean, we went 3 hours strong, you hear me? Even though we ended on two. I'm about to press this last one and get up out of here, man. If you guys see me in the street, I'm gonna be the guy with the dreads, with the $40 taped on my chest. Definitely come pin one on me if you can. If not, it's all good either which way. I thank you guys for just tuning in, giving me the love, the light, the energy. You know what I mean? Definitely throwing it Hadouken style. If you're catching it, I'm throwing it right back at you. And anyway, we out. Peace, y'all. I'll catch y'all on the flip.

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1: And education.

0: 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That's right, Frank Black on WTUL 91.5 FM New Orleans, progressive stereo rock music. In the future, maybe you can see me in Las Vegas with Henry Rollins on the Hank and Frank crooning hour down at one of the better casinos someday when you're older and have more money to spend.
1: Let's get like we puke in somebody's face. You know, like, ah!

0: Last year on the varsity football squad, only No-Nose Nowalski, the offensive center, and Killer Cooley, the tight end, listened to WTUL. This year, Coach Pittman has bought the team a record player.
1: Oh, no!

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0: Our paper beat hotel away from home. 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

0: Hello, America. Britt Goodman calling today to tell you that our nation faces the gravest threat to its survival since compulsory fluoridation of water.
1: What is it,
0: you ask? Cockroaches. That's right, cockroaches. The tiny menace to our very nation's existence. I have seen them gathering secretly, always in the middle of the night, when decent people are asleep. No doubt they are now in the final stages of their preparations to take over. The day is soon coming, America, when we shall wake up and see our nation at the feet of a vastly superior force of vicious, bloodthirsty cockroaches. Our children will be in danger. Our women will be constantly molested. My fellow Americans, they will probably institute some form of radical communism on our land once they take over while we are sleeping in our beds. We must act now to rid our country of this menace. Cockroach sympathizers must be tracked down and exposed. Laws must be enacted. Citizens' groups must be organized. We must crush them beneath our feet before we find them crawling through the very halls of Congress and even in our own homes.

0: Just leave it when Sly come. Yeah. Just leave it a record, see me, and I make him know. Just make it a record.
1: Oh, what the matter?
0: I'll record.
1: Okay. Yeah.
0: Fata, record, I'll rap
1: it when him come.
0: I tell Sasu him sorry if he come late and I'm gonna keep holding for baseline.
1: Yeah.
0: Kill him in rhythm today. Rhythm like nothing.
1: Sasu, I'm going with pure music, man.
0: Sasu, you're gonna get rhythm confused. Lord, God.
1: I agree. Yeah, mommy, I hear you. Drum and bass. Them know you're not here.
0: Who play the bass?
1: Robbie Shakespeare.
0: Yeah. Are you have the tune up for the bass?
1: I'm the tune up for the bass. I can't work out the tune. You want Robbie?
0: If you're not breaking.

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0: shit.
1: Hello. We're going to do some nice things today. Can you say that? Things? Sure you can. We're going to turn on our radio. You have a radio too, don't you? Of course you do. And if you're hearing my voice, then your radio is working. Can you say that? Work? I hate that word. Now we're going to tune our radio. Down the dial we go. Past 101. Past 99. 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WTUL. New Orleans. And you know what we're going to do now? We're going

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1: Then I guess she had to crash. Valium would have helped that fashion. I said, hey, babe, take a walk on the wild side. I said, hey, honey,

0: only to find her unconscious. On the floor next to her was her favorite Ming vase, smashed to pieces. The two friends look about the apartment.
1: 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But nothing's coming out. There's nothing there.
2: I'm not getting involved with this. I'm leaving.
1: Wait, Larry. Don't go yet.
0: Larry bolts from the strange apartment, practically knocking his friend Todd from his feet as he exits out the front door. Todd enters the apartment, curious to see what has happened.
3: Hi, Mike. What's going on? Why did Larry...
1: 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There's nothing coming out over WTUL.
3: Wait, look behind you, at the broken Ming vase. There's some kind of vapor rising from it.
1: Oh, my God. What is it?
0: The vapor forms into a mysterious spirit that hovers about the ceiling. Mike and Todd fall silent as the spirit speaks.
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I'm Flea from the Red Hot Chili Peppers, and in one of my favorite cities in the entire universe, New Orleans, there's a station called WTUL.

the city, New Orleans. Nighttime. I've got a job to do, and I'm on the streets. I wander down 100th, but the darkness reveals nothing. As I edge past 97th, I pick up the scent. The grimy streets begin to glow, and the mist begins to dissipate as I turn down 93rd. Finally, just a few blocks ahead, I see it. It hits me like a slap in the face or a slug from a 45. WTUL, New Orleans, 91.5 FM. I think this is the start of a beautiful relationship.

0: Yeah, you've heard these guys on TOL before. But did you realize they got their start here?
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this is Martin Sheen. 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I miss it desperately.

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Yeah, I'm Tex, and the fabulous horseheads are sleeping off a drunk in the truck. 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

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Excuse me a minute.

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If you wake up and there's broken bottles all over your kitchen, turn on the radio and they'll go away. I'm lying. Bye.

I want to take this minute to introduce you to my people. This is Mr. Bugs Henderson over here from Tyler, Texas. This is Fancy Space, world-renowned female drummer of distinction on the percussion section. This is the captain on the bass from Fort Worth, Texas. My name is John Nipsinger, and we want to do a little Texas blues.

0: 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The Green Recruits learn four basic lessons before becoming on-air staff. Our DJ Ross will demonstrate. Lesson one.
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0: This is Hatch Boy from Shell Shock. 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
1: Come on, Hatch Boy. It's time to go back to your bed.
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The deadline is Wednesday, February 11th, so hurry!

Good afternoon, everybody. This is Jaco Pastorius. Whenever I'm in the New Orleans area, I listen to the world of jazz on WTUL.

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This is the old Fat Daddy Fun Frolicking here in Groove Orleans with all kinds of boss degrees outside, telling you about the spot on your dial where you really hear more music and less of this kind of noise that I make. It's WTUL at 550 on your dial in Groove Orleans, right? Yes.

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0: 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I've been out the loop.

You are listening to WTL New Orleans. It is 3 minutes past 7 a.m. My name is DJ Boyfriend. This is the Friday Morning Angels Club. That was Injury Reserve with Knees. I have 2 hours of good music for you, and we shall see how it goes. It's Friday morning. This bed is a little bit too upbeat for me, but we'll see. We'll see how it goes. First things first, I'm going to read you the calendar. These are the things that you can do in New Orleans today and tonight. So at 2 p.m. at the Maidstone, we have Pell and Friends. That's at 3522 Tulane Avenue. 2:30 p.m. at Bourbon Street Drinkery is Joshua Benitez Band. 5 p.m. at Cary Irish Pub is Patrick Cooper. Suitably. 6 p.m. at Constantinople Stage is Jamie St. Pierre. 7 p.m. at the Twilight Room at the Always Lounge is, Jerry Giddens. 7 p.m. at Nola Brewing and Pizza Company is Carrie Hudson. 7:30 p.m. at Snug Harbor Jazz Bistro, we have Stephanie Jordan. 8 p.m. at True South is Better Than Jake. 8 p.m. at Holy Diver, we have Dark Lounge Ministries. 8 p.m. at Bank Street Bar, we have Blood and Earl, Vacillator and Pale Devil Sun. 8 p.m. at Southport Hall is Super Unknown, which is a tribute to Soundgarden. 8 p.m. at Nola Nacula, we have Maria Taylor. 8 p.m. at Buffer's Bar and Restaurant is Father Ron. 9 p.m. at Good Measure is Alfred Banks and Kay the Beast. 9 p.m. at Siberia is The Midnight Papers, Drugstore Lipstick, Night Medicine, and Wild Heaven. 9 p.m. at Gasa Gasa is, of course, Valerie Satifras, Gal Holiday, and the Honky Tonk Review. 9 p.m. at Tipitina's, we have Brassaholics. 9 p.m. at Carlton Station is the Uptown Hoedown. 10 p.m. at Santos Bar, we have Resurrection Goth Night with DJ Mange, Eve Hill, and Casey Chaos. And then 10 p.m. at Saturn Bar is Una Noche de Musica Latina con Tran K. 10 p.m. at the Rabbit Hole is Cult Classics with Sunny. And finally, 11 p.m. at Le Bon Temps Roulet is St. Julian X. So there we go. There we go. Those are the events today in New Orleans. If you want to check any of those out, I would encourage you. Okay, so if you wanna, by the way, if you wanna get in touch throughout the show, you can call the station on 504-865-5885. Unless I am speaking to you over the airwaves, I will pick up, and requests are welcome, but not necessarily, I won't necessarily play them. I'm going to have to see how I feel, but requests are welcome. You can find me on Instagram at djboyfriend.world. You can also send in a request there, or just let me know that you're listening, say hello. This is Fina. And this is Fina and Losing Tennessee. Happy Friday, everyone.

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This is the Friday Morning Angels Club. Let's start it again. Angels Club. My voice is breaking because it's very early, but that's cool. We're up, we're about, we're doing things. Welcome, welcome. This is only the second iteration of this show. It is a new Friday morning venture, a Friday morning breakfast show. And yeah, I'm just checking something that I'm supposed to read to you. Yes, I do have it. I do have it. I have our PSAs and promos to read for you. But first, I'm going to tell you what we have been listening to so far this morning. If you've been tuned in since 7 a.m. when I took to the airwaves, we had Fina with Losing Tennessee off of Rocky Top Ballads. We had Cameron Winter with Vines. Devendra Banhart, Now That I Know, from Cripple Crow. We had Iron and Wine with Weary Memory from The Creek Drank the Cradle. Terza with Their Love from Trip 9 Love. Question mark, question mark, question mark is on the name of the album. And then just then, as I say, we had Wildlife Freeway with the song Clouds. All right, we have a couple of messages here from WTUL. Hagar's House provides temporary housing to women and their children in New Orleans as they seek more permanent homes. Hagar's House offers an open and empowering residential community, support for planning and budgeting, and a safe space for transition into sustainable housing. They welcome donations and volunteers from the New Orleans community. 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Here on WTL New Orleans, check out the Friday Night Jam Session show every other Friday from 8 until 10 p.m. Host DJ Uptown Ruler explores jam bands from the 90s to the present. Journey through the night with a good dose of eclectic contemporary psychedelic rock music featuring extended jams. Jam out right here with WTUL every other Friday night. All right, so that's tonight from 8 until 10 p.m. So tune back in, or you can remain locked for the entire day, as is your duty. All right, so Friday Morning Angels Club. This is kind of a show that I wanted to design to, I don't know, bring people together on a Friday morning. I guess everybody's practically in bed still, but for me, the weekend is like an opportunity to do creative things outside of my usual routine. So I feel like maybe it's the same for some people. This is the opportunity to pursue their own things, even if it's not necessarily work, but just like fulfilling your own creative spirit on the weekend. So Friday Morning Angels Club, if you are listening, you are officially a Friday Morning Angel. I hate to break it to you. But today, the next thing we're going to listen to on the Angels Club, Angels only, obviously, is an artist called Laura Cannell. The album title is The Visible Light of Other Worlds. And this song is called The Boundaries of Day and Night. I hope you enjoy.

Irma Vep with It Runs Slow from No Handshake Blues, which came out in 2017. Really, really good record. I definitely recommend it. We are getting on to 8 a.m. We're about 45 seconds from 8 a.m. So everyone whose alarm is about to go off, I feel a bit sad for you that it's all going to be over so soon. You're going to have to be awake again so, so soon. If you're already awake and you're already listening, thank you for listening. This is WTL New Orleans 91.5 FM. My name is DJ Boyfriend. This is the Friday Morning Angels Club, a new breakfast show for the weekend. Before I read the calendar, I'm going to tell you what we've been listening to in the last half hour or so. Before Irma Vep, we had Boards of Canada with Somewhere Right Now in the Future from their latest record, Inferno. We had Sophia Kennedy with Hello, I Found You. We had Avery Island BCE, local band, with 1984. From their record, Dom Pump. Yumi Zuma, New Zealand band, with a track called Waiting for the Cars to Fall from No Love Lost to Kindness. We had Spiritualized, Ladies and Gentlemen, We Are Floating in Space. We started the half hour with The Boundaries of Day and Night by Laura Cannell from The Visible Light of Other Worlds. So there we have it. That was the last half hour or so. I hope that you've been enjoying it. If you've been listening, and I hope if you just tuned in, you're going to stick around for the next hour and beyond, honestly. Beyond is Democracy Now!, which is a really great news program with Amy Goodman, fantastic journalist, doing really, really great work. A lot of really interesting interviews with people on the ground with the things that are going on in our world today. So stick around for that post 9 o'clock if you fancy. Okay, events today and tonight in New Orleans. We have 2 p.m. at the Maidstone is Pell and Friends. 2:30 p.m. at Bourbon Street Drinkery is Joshua Benitez Band. 5 p.m. at Kerry Irish Pub is Patrick Cooper. 6 p.m. at Constantinople Stage is Jamie St. Pierre. 7 p.m. at the Twilight Room is Jerry Giddens. We have 7 p.m. at Nola Brewing and Pizza Company, Kerry Hudson. 7:30 p.m. at Snug Harbor Jazz Bistro is Stephanie Jordan. 8 p.m. at True South is Better Than Jake. 8 p.m. at Holy Diver is Dark Lounge Ministries. 8 p.m. at Bank Street Bar, we have Blood and Earl, Vacillator and Pale Devil Sun. 8 p.m. at Southport Hall is Super Unknown, which is a tribute to Soundgarden. 8 p.m. at Nola Nacula is Maria Taylor. 8 p.m. at Buffer's Bar and Restaurant is Father Ron. 9 p.m. at Good Measure is Alfred Banks and Kay the Beast. 9 p.m. at Siberia, we have The Midnight Papers, Drugstore Lipstick, Night Medicine, Wild Heaven, and Wild Heaven. 9 p.m. at Gasa Gasa, we have Valerie Sassifras, Gal Holiday, and The Honky Tonk Review. I think it's Valerie Sassifras' birthday as well, or it's an event linked to their birthday. Go say happy birthday to them. 9 p.m. at Tipitina's is Brassaholics. 9 p.m. at Carlton Station is Uptown Hoedown. 10 p.m. at Santos Bar is Resurrection Goth Night with DJ Mange, Eve Hill, and Casey Chaos. 10 p.m. at Saturn Bar is Una Noche de Musica Latina con Tranque. And then 10 p.m. at the Rabbit Hole, we have Cult Classics with Sunny. And then 11 p.m. at Le Bon Temps Roulet is Saint Julian X. Okay, this is WTL New Orleans 91.5 FM. The next track I'm going to play is off of our Songs from the Basement compilation, Volume 23, which came out this year as part of Marathon, our
annual fundraiser. I played this track last week on this same show, and I love it so much. I do enjoy giving it some repeat attention, and, you know, why not? You'll deserve to hear it for sure. It's Loose Ends by Lila George, who is a local artist who I've seen live, I guess, a couple times, once at an open mic a while back, and then once with a full band, along with Avery Island BCE, at Siberia, and really, really talented musician, really wonderful lyrics, wonderful songwriting. So, yeah, without further ado, here is Loose Ends by Lila George.

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And I intend to hold you high, I wanna be your samurai, yeah. 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

Johnny Flynn and Laura Marling there with The Water, featuring Laura Marling from the record Been Listening. Oof, my headphones are slightly annoying me. Not to break the fourth wall, so to speak. It doesn't really work in radio, but you know, I can't really hear myself. But now I think it's okay. I think it's okay. We're going to get through this. We're going to get through this. And any technical difficulties will be very smoothly ironed out. Okay. So you're listening to WTOL New Orleans 91.5 FM. My name is DJ Boyfriend. This is the Friday Morning Angels Club. And as it's 8:30, we're going to get a little bit more energy. We're going to kind of progress into the day from a slightly more chilled, meandering set of songs. Something a little bit more upbeat, nothing too crazy because it is still 8:30 in the morning, but we're going to get there. I have a couple messages for you from WTOL, but first I'm going to tell you what we've been listening to in the last half hour or so. We had Lila George with Loose Ends. We had Erkin Koray with Jimalim, that Turkish song that I played about 25 minutes ago or so. We had Shana Cleveland and Walking Through Morning Dew. We had Sampha and Naboo from the War Child Records compilation of this year. We had a live version of Please Read Me by Nina Simone, which was recorded in 1968 at the Westbury Music Fair in New York. And then, of course, as I said, we had Johnny Flynn featuring Laura Marling and The Water. So, I'm going to read you a couple of messages from us here at WTOL. You may have a hurricane evacuation plan, but can your pet come along? The website of the Governor's Office of Homeland Security and Emergency Preparedness has information about planning for your pets as a storm approaches. More information is available online at getagameplan.org. 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If it's vintage and cool, the DJs will blow off the dust and play it for you. 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You can also call into the station, FYI. The phone number is 504-865-5885, or you can send me a message on my Instagram, which is at djboyfriend.world. We'll see if we can squeeze in a request for the final half hour. That is up to you and your music taste. We can see. I should say, anything more unusual is welcome. Anything lesser known is welcome. I would love to play a request for one of you, maybe two of you. We can see how the timing goes. Next thing I want to play, though, is by a DC group from the 1960s and 70s that I have been listening to this song all week. And I'm very excited to play it for you. I'm sure some of you know it, but it was new to me, but I've just been completely addicted to it. So this is Dirt and Grime by Father's Children.

Silently by Puma Blue from Croak Dream. You are listening to WTL New Orleans 91.5 FM. My name is DJ Boyfriend. This is the last 10 minutes of Friday Morning Angels Club. Oh, so sad. Gone for another week. A whole entire week. We're going to be okay though, because it's the weekend. That's literally the whole point. So thank you so much for listening, if you've been listening, and welcome for the final 10 minutes if you've just showed up. Be sure to stay tuned for Democracy Now, a really wonderful and, you know, frequently hard-hitting news radio show with Amy Goodman, who I love, who I think gets the best interviews. Honestly, really the best interviews. I used to have the show directly after Democracy Now! And so I would always hear like the last hour, the last half hour. And it was great. It's, you know, obviously everything that's going on in the world is always distressing, but it was, you actually were hearing from the people really involved and people really affected by the issues. So definitely stick around for Democracy Now! The last couple songs I have for you, I have a bit of Blood Orange, I have a bit of Stereolab. Let's see, what else was I hoping to play? I think that's it for the moment. Oh, I have, well, we'll see if I can fit in something else. Big Leather, local band. Actually, I'll play Big Leather first, and then I'll play the other ones, because we love to rep our local musicians. First, I'm going to just tell you what we've listened to in the past half hour or so. We had Dirt and Grime by Father's Children. We had 23 by Blonde Redhead. I think it was actually Dr. Strangelove by Blonde Redhead, but possibly 23. And then Charlie McGuire, Smile Now, Cry Later, was that one just before our last one, which was Silently by Puma Blue. So, yeah, as always, thank you for listening. This is a track called The Sting by local band Big Leather. Have a wonderful weekend, everyone.

0: From New York, this is Democracy Now!
1: What to the American slave is your 4th of July? I answer, a day that reveals to him more than all other days of the year the gross injustice and cruelty to which he is a constant victim. To him, your celebration is a sham.
0: What to the slave is your 4th of July? We'll hear Frederick Douglass's 1852 Independence Day address, read by the late, great James Earl Jones. Then, to journalist Karen Hall, author of the new book, Empire of AI, Dreams and Nightmares in Sam Altman's Open AI.
2: Every single community that I spoke to, whether it was artists having their intellectual property taken or Chilean water activists having their fresh water taken, they all said that when they encountered the empire, they initially felt exactly the same way, a complete loss of agency to self-determine their future. And that is when I realized the horizontal harm here is AI is threatening democracy. If the majority of the world is going to feel this loss of agency over self-determining their future, democracy cannot survive.
0: All that and more coming up. This is Democracy Now!, democracynow.org, The War and Peace Report. I'm Amy Goodman. Today in this special broadcast, we begin with the words of Frederick Douglass. Born into slavery around 1818, Douglass became a key leader of the abolitionist movement. On July 5, 1852, in Rochester, New York, Frederick Douglass gave one of his most famous speeches, "What to the Slave is Your 4th of July?" He was addressing the Rochester Ladies Anti-Slavery Society. The legendary actor James Earl Jones read the historic address during a performance of Voices of a People's History of the United States, based on Howard Zinn's iconic book. The late, great historian introduced the address.
3: Frederick Douglass, once a slave, became a brilliant and powerful leader of the anti-slavery movement. In 1852, he was asked to speak in celebration of the 4th of July.
1: Fellow citizens, pardon me and allow me to ask, why am I called upon to speak here today? What have I or those I represent to do with your national independence? Are the great principles of political freedom and of natural justice embodied in that Declaration of Independence extended to us? And am I, therefore, called upon to bring our humble offering to the national altar and to confess the benefits and express devout gratitude for the blessings resulting from your independence to us? I am not included within the pale of this glorious anniversary. Your high independence only reveals the immeasurable distance between us. The blessings in which you this day rejoice are not enjoyed in common. The rich inheritance of justice, liberty, prosperity, and independence bequeathed by your fathers is shared by you, not by me. The sunlight that brought life and healing to you has brought stripes and death to me. This 4th of July is yours, not mine. You may rejoice, I must mourn. To drag a man in fetters into the grand illuminated temple of liberty and call upon him to join you in joyous anthems were inhuman mockery and sacrilegious irony. Do you mean, citizens, to mock me by asking me to speak today? What to the American slave is your 4th of July? I answer, a day that reveals to him more than all other days of the year the gross injustice and cruelty to which he is a constant victim. To him, your celebration is a sham. Your boasted liberty, an unholy license. Your national greatness, swelling vanity. Your sounds of rejoicing are empty and heartless. Your denunciation of tyrants, brass-fronted impudence. Your shouts of liberty and equality, hollow mockery. Your prayers and hymns, your sermons and thanksgivings, with all your religious parade and solemnity, are to him mere bombast, fraud, deception, impiety, and hypocrisy, a thin veil to cover up crimes that would disgrace a nation of savages. There is not a nation of the earth guilty of practices more shocking and bloody than are the people of these United States at this very hour. At a time like this, scorching irony, not convincing argument, is needed. Oh, had I the ability and could reach the nation's ear, I would today pour forth a stream, a fiery stream of biting ridicule, blasting reproach, withering sarcasm, and stern rebuke. For it is not light that is needed, but fire. It is not the gentle shower, but thunder. We need the storm, the whirlwind, the earthquake. The feeling of the nation must be quickened. The conscience of the nation must be roused. The propriety of the nation must be startled. The hypocrisy of the nation must be exposed, and the crimes against God and man must be proclaimed and denounced.
0: James Earl Jones reading the words of Frederick Douglass. When we come back, Karen Howe, author of the new book, Empire of AI, Dreams and Nightmares in Sam Altman's Open AI.

0: This is Democracy Now!, democracynow.org, The War and Peace Report. I'm Amy Goodman. We turn now to The Empire of AI. That's the name of a new book by the journalist Karen Howe, who's closely reported on the rise of the artificial intelligence industry with a focus on Sam Altman's OpenAI. That's the company behind ChatGPT. Karen Howe compares the actions of the AI industry to those of colonial powers in the past. She writes, quote, "The empires of AI are not engaged in the same overt violence and brutality that marked this history, but they, too, seize and extract precious resources to feed their vision of artificial intelligence, the work of artists and writers, the data of countless individuals posting about their experiences and observations online, the land, energy, and water required to house and run massive data centers and supercomputers," she writes. Karen Howe is a former reporter at The Wall Street Journal and MIT Technology Review, where she became the first journalist to profile OpenAI. Democracy Now!'s Juan Gonzalez and I spoke to her. I began by asking her to explain what artificial intelligence is.
1: So AI is a collection of many different technologies, but most people were introduced to it through ChatGPT. And what I argue in the book and what the title refers to, Empire of AI, it's actually a critique of the specific trajectory of AI development that led us to ChatGPT and has continued since ChatGPT. And that is specifically Silicon Valley's scale at all costs approach to AI development. AI models in modern day, they are trained on data. They need computers to train them on that data. But what Silicon Valley did and what OpenAI did in the last few years is they started blowing up the amount of data and the size of the computers that need to do this training. So we are talking about the full English language internet being fed into these models, books, scientific articles, all of the intellectual property that is being created, and also massive supercomputers that run tens of thousands, even hundreds of thousands of computer chips that are the size of dozens, maybe hundreds of football fields, and use practically the entire energy demands of cities now. So this is an extraordinary type of AI development that is causing a lot of social labor and environmental harms. And that is ultimately why I evoke this analogy to empire.
2: And Karen, could you talk some more about not only the energy requirements, but the water requirements of these huge data centers that are in essence, the backbone of this widening industry?
1: Absolutely. I'll give you two stats on both the energy and the water. When talking about the energy demand, McKinsey recently came out with a report that said in the next 5 years, based on the current pace of AI computational infrastructure expansion, we would need to put as much energy on the global grid as what is consumed by 2 to 6 times the energy consumed annually by the state of California. And that will mostly be serviced by fossil fuels. We're already seeing reporting of coal plants with their lives being extended. They were supposed to retire, but now they cannot to support this data center development. We are seeing methane gas turbines, unlicensed ones, being popped up to service these data centers as well. From a fresh water perspective,

0: water-scarce areas. So they're being placed in communities that do not have access to fresh water. So it's not just the total amount of fresh water that we need to be concerned about, but actually the distribution of this infrastructure around the world.
1: And most people are familiar with ChatGPT, the consumer aspect of AI. But what about the military aspect of AI, where, in essence, we're finding Silicon Valley companies becoming the next generation of defense contractors?
0: One of the reasons why OpenAI and many other companies are turning to the defense industry is because they have spent an extraordinary amount of money in developing these technologies. They're spending hundreds of billions to train these models, and they need to recoup those costs. And there are only so many industries and so many places that have that size of a paycheck to pay. And so that's why we're seeing a cozying up to the defense industry. We're also seeing Silicon Valley use the U.S. government in their empire building ambitions. You could argue that the U.S. government is also trying to use Silicon Valley, vice versa, in their empire building ambitions. But certainly, these technologies are not designed to be used in a sensitive military context. And so the aggressive push of these companies to try and get those defense contracts and integrate their technologies more and more to the into the infrastructure of the military is really alarming.
2: I wanted to go to the countries you went to or the stories you covered. I mean, this is amazing, the depth of your reporting. From Kenya to Uruguay to Chile. You were talking about the use of water, and I also want to ask you about nuclear power. Yeah. But in Chile, what is happening there around these data centers and the water they would use and the resistance to that?
0: Yeah, so Chile has an interesting history in that it's been under, it was under a dictatorship for a very long time. And so during that time, most public resources were privatized, including water. Because of an anomaly, there's one community in the greater Santiago metropolitan region that actually still has access to a public freshwater resource that services both that community as well as the rest of the country in emergency situations. That is the exact community that Google chose to try to put a data center in. And they proposed for their data center to use 1,000 times more fresh water than that community used annually.
2: And it would be free.
0: And it... You know, I have no idea. That is a great question. But what the community told me was they weren't even paying taxes for this because they believed, based on reading the documentation, that the taxes that Google was paying was, in fact, to where they had registered their offices, their administrative offices, not where they were putting down the data center. So they were not seeing any benefit from this data center directly to that community. And they were seeing no checks placed on the fresh water that this data center would have been allowed to extract. And so these activists said, wait a minute, absolutely not. We're not going to allow this data center to come in unless they give us a legitimate reason for why it benefits us. And so they started doing boots on the ground activism, pushing back, knocking on every single one of their neighbors' doors, handing out flyers to the community, telling them, this company is taking our freshwater resources without giving us anything in return. And so they escalated so dramatically that it escalated to Google Chile. It escalated to Google Mountain View, which, by the way, then sent representatives to Chile that only spoke English. But then it eventually escalated to the Chilean government. And the Chilean government now has roundtables where they ask these community residents and the company representatives and representatives from the government to come together to actually discuss how to make data center development more beneficial to the community. The activists say it is the fight is not over. Just because they've been invited to the table doesn't mean that everything is suddenly better. They need to stay vigilant. They need to continue scrutinizing these projects. But thus far, they've been able to block this project for 4 to 5 years and have gained that seat at the table.
1: And how is it that these Western companies, in essence, are exploiting labor in the global South? You go into something called data annotation firms. What are those?
0: Yeah, so because AI, modern day AI systems are trained on massive amounts of data and they're that's scraped from the internet, you can't actually pump that data directly into your AI model because there are a lot of things within that data. It's heavily polluted. It needs to be cleaned. It needs to be annotated. So this is where data annotation

0: firms come in. These are middleman firms that hire contract labor to provide to these AI companies to do that kind of data preparation. And OpenAI, when it was starting to think about commercializing its products and thinking about, let's put text generation machines that can spew any kind of text into the hands of millions of users, they realized they needed to have some kind of content moderation. They needed to develop a filter that would wrap around these models and prevent these models from actually spewing racist, hateful, and harmful speech to users that would not make a very good commercially viable product. And so they contracted these middleman firms in Kenya, where the Kenyan workers had to read through reams of the worst text on the internet, as well as AI-generated text where OpenAI was prompting its own AI models to imagine the worst text on the internet, and then telling these Kenyan workers to detail, to categorize them in detailed taxonomies of, is this sexual content? Is this violent content? How graphic is that violent content? In order to teach its filter all the different categories of content it had to block. And this is an incredibly uncommon form of labor. There are lots of other different types of contract labor that they use. But these workers, they're paid a few bucks an hour, if at all. And just like the era of social media, these content moderators are left very deeply psychologically traumatized. And ultimately, there is no real philosophy behind why these workers are paid a couple bucks an hour and have their lives destroyed, and why AI researchers who also contribute to these models are paid million-dollar compensation packages simply because they sit in Silicon Valley in OpenAI's offices. That is the logic of empire, and that harkens back to my title, Empire of AI.
1: So let's go back to your title, Empire of AI, the subtitle, Dreams and Nightmares in Sam Altman's OpenAI. So tell us the story of Sam Altman and what OpenAI is all about, right through to the deal he just made in the Gulf when President Trump, Sam Altman, and Elon Musk were there.
0: Altman is very much a product of Silicon Valley. His career was first as a founder of a startup and then as the president of Y Combinator, which is one of the most famous startup accelerators in Silicon Valley, and then the CEO of OpenAI. And there's no coincidence that OpenAI ended up introducing the world to the scale at all costs approach to AI development, because that is the way that Silicon Valley has operated in the entire time that Altman came up in it. And so he is a very strategic person. He is incredibly good at telling stories about the future and painting these sweeping visions that investors and employees want to be a part of. And so early on at YC, he identified that AI would be one of the trends that could take off. And he was trying to build a portfolio of different investments and different initiatives to place himself in the center of various different trends, depending on which one took off. He was investing in quantum computing, he was investing in nuclear fusion, he was investing in self-driving cars, and he was developing a fundamental AI research lab. Ultimately, the AI research lab was the ones that started accelerating really quickly, so he makes himself the CEO of that company. And originally, he started it as a nonprofit to try and position it as a counter to for-profit-driven incentives in Silicon Valley. But within 1.5 years, OpenAI's executives identified that if they wanted to be the lead in this space, they had to go for this scale-at-all-cost approach, and had to should be in quotes. They thought that they had to do this. There are actually many other ways to develop AI and to have progress in AI that does not take this approach. But once they decided that, they realized the bottleneck was capital. It just so happens Sam Altman is a once-in-a-generation fundraising talent. He created this new structure, nesting a for-profit arm within the nonprofit to become this fundraising vehicle for the tens of billions and ultimately hundreds of billions that they needed to pursue the approach that they decided on. And that is how we ultimately get to present-day OpenAI, which is one of the most capitalistic companies in the history of Silicon Valley, continuing to raise hundreds of billions, and Altman has joked even trillions, to produce a technology that ultimately has a middling economic impact thus far.
1: We'll return to our conversation in a minute with Karen Howe, author of the new book, Empire of AI, Dreams and Nightmares in Sam Altman's Open AI. Stay with us.

0: This is Democracy Now!, democracynow.org, The War and Peace Report. I'm Amy Goodman. In this holiday special, we continue with the journalist Karen Howe, author of the new book, Empire of AI, Dreams and Nightmares in Sam Altman's OpenAI. She came into our studio in May. She talked about how AI will impact workers.
1: One of the things that we have seen is this technology is already having a huge impact on jobs. Not necessarily because the technology itself is really capable of replacing jobs, but it is perceived as capable enough that executives are laying off workers. And we need more, some kind of more guardrails to actually prevent these companies from continuing to try and develop labor automating technologies and try to shift them to producing labor assistive technologies.
0: What do you mean?
1: So OpenAI, their definition of what they call artificial general intelligence is highly autonomous systems that outperform humans in most economically valuable work. So they explicitly state that they are trying to automate jobs away. I mean, what is economically valuable work, but the things that people do to get paid? But there's this really great book called Power and Progress by MIT economists Jeroen Acemoglu and Simon Johnson, who mention that technology development, all technology revolutions, they take a labor automating approach not because of inevitability, but because the people at the top choose to automate those jobs away. They choose to design the technology so that they can sell it to executives and say, you can shrink your costs by laying off all these workers and using our AI services instead. But in the past, we've seen studies that, for example, suggest that if you develop an AI tool that a doctor uses rather than replacing the doctor, you will actually get better healthcare for patients. You will get better cancer diagnoses. If you develop an AI tool that teachers can use rather than just an AI tutor that replaces the teacher, your kids will get better educational outcomes. And so that's what I mean by labor assistive than labor.
0: And explain what you mean, because I think a lot of people don't even understand artificial intelligence. And when you say replace the doctor, what are you talking about?
1: Right. So these companies, they try to develop a technology that they position as an everything machine that can do anything. And so they will try to say, you can use this, you can talk to ChatGPT for therapy. No, you cannot. ChatGPT is not a licensed therapist. And in fact, these models actually spew lots of medical misinformation. And there have been lots of examples of actually users being psychologically harmed by the model because the model will continue to reinforce self-harming behaviors. And we've even had cases where children who speak to chatbots and develop huge emotional relationships with these chatbots have actually killed themselves after using these chatbot systems. But that's what I mean when these companies are trying to develop labor automating tools. They're positioning it as you can now hire this tool instead of hire a worker.
0: So you've talked about Sam Altman, and in part one, we touched on who he is. But I'd like you to go more deeply into what who Sam Altman is, how he exploded onto the U.S. scene testifying before Congress, actually warning about the dangers of AI. Mm-hmm. So that really protected him in a way. People seeing him as a prophet. That's a prophet, right. But now we can talk about the other kind of profit, profit. And how OpenAI was formed. How is OpenAI different from AI?
1: OpenAI is a it was originally founded as a nonprofit, as I mentioned. And Altman specifically, when he was thinking about how do I make a fundamental AI research lab that is going to make a big splash, he chose to make it a nonprofit because he identified that if he could not compete on capital, and he was relatively late to the game, Google already had a monopoly on a lot of top AI research talent at the time. If he could not compete on capital and he could not compete in terms of being a first mover, he needed some other kind of ingredient there to really recruit talent, recruit public goodwill, and establish a name for OpenAI. So he identified a mission. He identified, let me make this a nonprofit and let me give it a really compelling mission. So the mission of OpenAI is to ensure artificial general intelligence benefits all of humanity. And one of the quotes that I open my book with is this quote that Sam Altman cited himself in 2013 in his blog. He was an avid blogger back in the day, talking about his learnings on business and strategy and Silicon Valley startup life. And the quote is, successful people build companies. More successful people build countries. The most successful people build religions. And then he reflects on that quote in his blog saying, it appears to me that the best way to build a religion is actually to build a company.
0: And so talk about how Altman was then forced out of the company and then came back. And also, I just found it so fascinating that you were able to speak with so many OpenAI workers. You thought there was a kind of total ban on you.
1: Yes. Yeah, exactly. So I was the first journalist to profile OpenAI. I embedded within the company for 3 days in 2019, and then my profile published in 2020 for MIT Technology Review. And at the time, I identified in the profile this tension that I was seeing, where it was a nonprofit by name, but behind the scenes, a lot of the public values that they espoused were actually the opposite of how they operated. So they espoused transparency, but they were highly secretive. They espoused collaborativeness. They were highly competitive. And they espoused that they had no commercial intent, but in fact, it seemed like they had just gotten a $1 billion investment from Microsoft. It seems like they were rapidly going to develop commercial intent. And so I wrote that into the profile, and OpenAI was deeply unhappy about it, and they would not refuse to talk to me for 3 years. And so when OpenAI took up this mission of artificial general intelligence, they were able to essentially shape and mold what they wanted this technology to be based on what is most convenient for them. But when they identified it, it was at a time when scientists really looked down on this term, even AGI. And so they absorbed just a small group of self-identified AGI believers. This is why I call it quasi-religious. Because there's no scientific evidence that we can actually develop AGI, the people who are strongly have this strong conviction that they will do it and that it's going to happen soon, it is just purely based on belief. And they talk about it as a belief too. But there are two factions within this belief system of the AGI religion. There are people who think AGI is going to bring us to utopia, and there are people who think AGI is going to destroy all of humanity. Both of them believe that it is possible it's coming soon, and therefore they conclude that they need to be the ones to control the technology and not democratize it. And this is ultimately what leads to your question of what happened when Sam Altman was fired and rehired. Through the history of OpenAI, there's been a lot of clashing between the boomers and doomers about who should actually...
0: The boomers and doomers.
1: The boomers and the doomers.
0: Those that say it'll bring us the apocalypse.
1: To utopia, boomers... And those that say it'll destroy humanity, the doomers. And they have clashed relentlessly and aggressively about how quickly to build the technology, how quickly to release the technology.
0: And I want to take this up until today to, in January, the Trump administration announcing the Stargate project, a $500 billion project to boost AI infrastructure in the United States. This is OpenAI's Sam Altman speaking alongside President Trump.
2: I think this will be the most important project of this era. And as Masa said, for AGI to get built here, to create hundreds of thousands of jobs, to create a new industry centered here. We wouldn't be able to do this without you, Mr. President.
0: He also there referred to AGI, artificial general intelligence. Explain what happened here and what this is and has it actually happened.
1: So Altman, before Trump was elected, he already was sensing through observation that it was possible that the administration would shift and that he would need to start politicking quite heavily to ingratiate himself to a new administration. Altman is very strategic. He was under a lot of pressure at the time as well, because his original co-founder, Elon Musk, now has great beef with him. Musk feels like Altman used his name and his money to set up OpenAI, and then he got nothing in return. So Musk had been suing him, still suing him, and suddenly became first buddy of the Trump administration. So Altman basically cleverly orchestrated a this announcement, where, by the way, the announcement's quite strange because President Trump is not, it's not the U.S. government giving $500 billion. It's private investment coming into the U.S. From places like SoftBank.
0: Which is
1: one of the largest investment funds run by Masayoshi Son, a Japanese businessman who made a lot of his wealth from the previous tech era. So it's not even the U.S. government that's providing this money.
0: And take that right through to now, that Gulf trip that Elon Musk was on, but so was Sam Altman,
1: yes,
0: to the fury of Elon Musk. And then a deal was sealed in Abu Dhabi.
1: Yes.
0: That
1: so,
0: didn't include Elon Musk, but was about OpenAI.
1: Exactly. So Altman has continued to try and use the U.S. government as a way to get access to more places and more powerful spaces to build out this empire. And one of the things, because OpenAI's computational infrastructure needs are so aggressive, you know, I had an OpenAI employee tell me, we're running out of land and power. So they are running out of resources in the U.S., which is why they're trying to get access to land and energy in other places. The Middle East has a lot of land and has a lot of energy, and they're willing to strike deals. And that is why Altman was part of that trip looking to strike a deal. And what the deal that they struck was to build a massive data center or multiple data centers in the Middle East using their land and their energy. But one of the things that OpenAI has recently rolled out, they call it the OpenAI for Countries program, and it is this idea that they want to install OpenAI hardware and software in places around the world, and explicitly says, we want to build democratic AI rails. We want to install our hardware and software as a foundation of democratic AI globally, so that we can stop China from installing authoritarian AI globally. But the thing that he does not acknowledge is that there is nothing democratic about what he's doing. You know, the Atlantic executive editor says we need to call these companies for what they are. They are techno-authoritarians. They do not ask the public for any perspective on how they develop the technology, what data they train the technology on, where they develop these data centers. In fact, these data centers are often developed in the cover of night, under shell companies. Like Meta recently entered New Mexico under the shell company named Greater Kudu LLC.
0: Greater Kudu?
1: Greater Kudu LLC. And once the deal was actually closed and the residents couldn't do anything about it anymore, that's when it was revealed, surprise, we're Meta, and you're going to get a data center that drinks all of your fresh water.
0: And then there was this whole controversy in Memphis around a data center.
1: Yes. So that is the data center that Elon Musk is building. So meanwhile, Musk is saying, Altman is terrible. Everyone should use my AI. And of course, his AI is also being developed using the same environmental and public health costs. So he built this massive supercomputer called Colossus in Memphis, Tennessee, that's training Grok, the chatbot that people can access through X. And that is being powered by around 35 unlicensed methane gas turbines that are pumping thousands of tons of toxic air pollutants into the greater Memphis community. And that community has long suffered a lack of access to clean air, a fundamental human right.
0: Hmm. So I want to go to, interestingly, Sam Altman testifying in front of Congress about solutions to the high energy consumption of artificial intelligence.
2: In the short term, I think this probably looks like more natural gas, although there are some applications where I think solar can really help. In the medium term, I hope it's advanced nuclear, fission and fusion. More energy is important well beyond AI.
0: So that's OpenAI's Sam Altman. This is testifying before the Senate and talking about everything from solar to nuclear power, something that was fought in the United States by environmental activists for decades. So you have these huge, old nuclear power plants, but many say you can't make them safe no matter how small and smart you make them.
1: This is one of the things, of the many things that I'm concerned about with the current trajectory of AI development. This is a second order, tertiary order effect, is that because these companies are trying to claim that the AI development approach they took doesn't have climate harms, they are explicitly evoking nuclear again and again and again as nuclear will solve the problem. And it has been effective. I've talked with certain AI researchers who thought the problem was solved because of nuclear. And in order to try and actually build more and more nuclear plants, they are lobbying governments to try and unwind the regulatory structure around nuclear power plant building. I mean, this is like crazy on so many levels that they're not just trying to develop the AI technology recklessly. They're also trying to lay down infrastructure and nuclear infrastructure in this move fast, break things ideology.
0: But for those who are environmentalists and have long opposed nuclear, will they be sucked in by the solar alternative?
1: But so data centers have to run 24/7, so they cannot actually run on just renewables. That is why the companies keep trying to evoke nuclear as the solve-all. But solar does not actually work when we do not have sufficient enough energy storage solutions for that 24/7 operation.
0: We're talking to Karen Howe, author of Empire of AI, Dreams and Nightmares, and Sam Altman's OpenAI. You mentioned earlier China. You live in Hong Kong.
1: Yes.
0: You've covered Chinese AI, U.S. AI for years.
1: Yeah.
0: Explain what's happening in China right now.
1: Yeah, so I have to sort of explain the dynamic between China and the U.S. first. So China and the U.S. are the largest hubs for AI research. They are the largest concentration of AI research talent globally. China, other than Silicon Valley, China really is the only other rival in terms of talent density and the amount of capital investment and the amount of infrastructure that is going into AI development. In the last few years, what we have seen is the U.S. government has been aggressively trying to stay number one. And one of the mechanisms that they have used is export controls. A key input into these AI models is the computational infrastructure and the computer chips for installing into the data centers for training these models. And these computer chips are, in order to develop the AI models, companies are using the most bleeding edge computer chip technology. It's like every 2 years a new chip comes out and they immediately start using that to train the next generation of AI models. Those computer chips are designed by American companies, the most prominent one being NVIDIA in California. And so the U.S. government has been trying to use export controls to prevent Chinese companies from getting access to the most cutting edge computer chips. That has all been under the recommendation of Silicon Valley, saying this is the way to prevent China from being number one and, like, put export controls on them and don't regulate us at all so we can stay number one and they will fall behind. What has happened instead is because there is a strong base of talent, of AI research talent in China, under the constraints of fewer computational resources, Chinese companies have actually been able to innovate and develop the same level of AI model capabilities as American companies with two orders of magnitude less computational resources, less energy, less data. So I'm talking specifically about the Chinese company Highflyer, which developed this model called DeepSeek earlier this year that briefly tanked the global economy. Because the company said that they're training this one AI model cost around $6 million when OpenAI was training models that cost hundreds of millions, if not over tens of billions of dollars. And that delta demonstrated to people that what Silicon Valley has tried to convince everyone for the last few years, that this is the only path to getting more AI capabilities, is totally false. And actually, the techniques that the Chinese company was using were ones that existed in the literature and just had to be assembled. They used a lot of engineering sophistication to do that, but they weren't actually using fundamentally new techniques. They were ones that actually already existed.
0: So let me ask you something, Karen. The latest news, as you're traveling in the United States before you go back to Hong Kong, of Trump's attack on academia, how this fits in. How could Trump's attack on international students, specifically targeting the, what, more than 250,000, a quarter of a million Chinese students and revoking their visas, impact the future of the AI industry, but not just Chinese students, because what's going on here now is terrifying students around the world. Yes. And because labs are shutting down in all kinds of ways here, U.S. students as well deciding to go abroad.
1: This is just the latest action that the U.S. government has taken over the last few years to really alienate a key talent pool for U.S. innovation. Originally, there were more Chinese researchers working in the U.S. contributing to U.S. AI than there were in China, because just a few years ago, Chinese researchers aspired to work for American companies. They wanted to move to the U.S. They wanted to contribute to the U.S. economy. They didn't want to go back to their home country. But because of what was called the China Initiative, which was the first Trump-era initiative to try and criminalize Chinese academics or ethnically Chinese academics, some of whom were actually Americans, based on just paperwork errors, they would accuse them of being spies. That was one of the first actions. Then, of course, the pandemic happened and the U.S.-China trade escalations started amplifying anti-Chinese rhetoric. All of these led, and now with the potential ban on international students, all of these have led more and more Chinese researchers to just opt for staying at home and contributing to the Chinese AI ecosystem. And this was a prerequisite to Highflyer pulling off DeepSeek. If there had not been that concentration and buildup of AI talent in China, they probably would have had a much harder time innovating around circumventing these export controls that the U.S. government was imposing on them. But because they now have a high concentration of top talent, some of the top talent globally, when those restrictions were imposed, they were able to innovate around them. So DeepSeek is literally a product of this continuation of that alienation. And with the U.S. continuing to take this stance, it is just going to get worse. And as you mentioned, it's not just Chinese researchers. I literally just talked to a friend in academia that said she's considering going to Europe now, because she just cannot survive without that public funding. And European countries are seeing a critical opportunity, offering million-dollar packages. Come here, we'll give you a lab, we'll give you millions of dollars of funding. I mean, this is the fastest way to brain drain this country.
0: I mean, what many are saying, U.S.'s brain drain is their brain gain.
1: Yes.
0: And this also reminds us of history. You have the Chinese rocket scientist Chen Shui-sen, who in the 1950s was inexplicably held under house arrest for years, and then Eisenhower has him deported to China. He becomes the father of rocket science and China's entry into space. Yeah. And he said he would never again step foot into the United States, even though originally that was the only place he wanted to live.
1: Yes, and there was a U.S. government official who said that was the dumbest mistake the U.S. ever made.
0: We talk about the brain drain and the brain gain. Okay, again, some more rhyming, the doomers and the boomers. I want to talk about what an AI apocalypse looks like, meaning how it brings us to apocalypse, but also how people say it could lead us to a utopia. What are the two tracks, trajectories?
1: It's a great question, and I ask boomers and doomers this all the time. Can you articulate to me exactly how we get there? And the issue is that they cannot. And this is why I call it quasi-religious. It really is based on belief. I mean, I was talking with one researcher who identified as a boomer, and I said, you know, his eyes were wide, and he really lit up, saying, you know, once we get to AGI, game over, everything becomes perfect. And I asked him, I was like, can you explain to me, how does AGI feed people that don't have food on the table right now? And he was like, oh, you're talking about like the floor and how to elevate their quality of life. And I was like, yes, because they are also part of all of humanity. And he was like, I'm not really sure how that would happen, but I think it could help the middle class get more economic opportunity. And I was like, okay, but how does that happen as well? And he was like, well, once we have AGI and it can just create trillions of dollars of economic value, we can just give them cash payouts. And I was like, who's giving them cash payouts? What institutions are giving them? You know, like, it doesn't, when you actually test their logic, it doesn't really hold. And with the doomers, I mean, it's the same thing. Like, their belief is ultimately, what I realized when reporting on the book is, they believe AGI is possible because of their belief of how the human brain works. They believe human intelligence is inherently fully computational. So if you have enough data and you have enough computational resources, you will inevitably be able to recreate human intelligence. It's just a matter of time. And to them, the reason why that would lead to an apocalyptic scenario is, humans, we learn and improve our intelligence through communication. And communication is inefficient. We miscommunicate all the time. And so for AI intelligences, they would be able to rapidly get smarter and smarter and smarter by having perfect communication with one another as digital intelligences. And so many of these people who self-identify as doomers say, there has never been in the history of the universe a species that was superior to another species, a species that was able to rule over a more superior species. So they think that ultimately AI will evolve into a higher species and then start ruling us and then maybe decide to get rid of us altogether.
0: As we begin to wrap up, I'm wondering if you can talk about any model of a country, not a company, that is pioneering a way of democratically controlled artificial intelligence.
1: I don't think it's actively happening right now. The EU has had the EU AI Act, which is their major piece of legislation trying to develop a risk-based, rights-based framework for governing AI deployment. But to me, one of the keys of democratic AI governance is also democratically developing AI. And I don't think any country is really doing that. And what I mean by that is AI has a supply chain. It needs data, it needs land, it needs energy, it needs water, and it also needs spaces in which these companies need access to then deploy their technology, schools, hospitals, government agencies. Silicon Valley has done a really good job over the last decade of making people feel that their collectively owned resources are Silicon Valley's. You know, I talk with friends all the time who say, we don't have data privacy anymore. So like, what is more data to these companies? Like, I'm fine just giving them all of my data. But that data is yours. You know, that intellectual property is the writer's and artist's intellectual property. That land is a community's land. Those schools are the students' and teachers' schools. The hospitals are the doctors' and nurses' and patients' hospitals. These are all sites of democratic contestation in the deployment, in the development and the deployment of AI. And just like those Chilean water activists that we talked about, who aggressively understood that that fresh water was theirs and they were not willing to give it up unless they got some kind of mutually beneficial agreement for it, we need to have that spirit in protecting our data, our land, our water, and our schools so that companies inevitably will have to adjust their approach because they will no longer get access to the resources they need or the spaces that they need to deploy in.
0: In 2022, Karen, you wrote a piece for MIT Technology Review headlined "A New Vision of Artificial Intelligence for the People." In a remote rural town in New Zealand, an indigenous couple is challenging what AI could be and who it should serve. Who are they?
1: This was a wonderful story that I did where the couple, they run Tahiku Media. It's a nonprofit Maori radio station in New Zealand. And the Maori people have suffered a lot of the same challenges as many indigenous peoples around the world. So the history of colonization led them to rapidly lose their language, and there are very few Maori speakers in the world anymore. And so in the last few years, there's been an attempt to revive the language, and the New Zealand government has tried to repent by trying to encourage the revival of that language. But this nonprofit radio station, they had all of this wonderful archival material, archival audio of their ancestors speaking the Maori language that they wanted to provide to Maori speakers, Maori learners around the world as an educational resource. The problem is, in order to do that, they needed to transcribe the audio so that Maori learners could actually listen, see what was being said, click on the words, understand the translation, and actually turn it into an active learning tool. But there were so few Maori speakers that can speak at that advanced level that they realized they had to turn to AI. And this is a key part of my book's argument, is I'm not critiquing all AI development. I'm specifically critiquing the scale-at-all-costs approach that Silicon Valley has taken. But there are many different kinds of beneficial AI models, including what they ended up doing. So they took a fundamentally different approach. First and foremost, they asked their community, do we want this AI tool? Once the community said yes, then they moved to the next step of asking people to fully consent to donating data for the training of this tool. They explained to the community what this data was for, how it would be used, how they would then guard that data and make sure that it wasn't used for other purposes. They collected around a couple hundred hours of audio data in just a few days because the community rallied support around this project. And only a couple hundred hours was enough to create a performance speech recognition model, which is crazy when you think about the scales of data that these Silicon Valley companies require. And that is, once again, a lesson that can be learned, is actually there's plenty of research that shows when you have highly curated small data sets, you can actually create very powerful AI models. And then once they had that tool, they were able to do exactly what they wanted, to open source and open source this educational resource to their community. And so my vision for AI development in the future is to have more small, task-specific AI models that are not trained on vast polluted data sets, but small curated data sets, and therefore only need small amounts of computational power and can be deployed in challenges that we actually need to tackle for humanity. Mitigating climate change by integrating more renewable energy into the grid, improving healthcare by doing more drug discovery.
0: So as we finally do wrap up, what you were most shocked by, you've been doing this journalism, this research for years, what you were most shocked by in writing Empire of AI?
1: I originally thought that I was going to write a book focused on vertical harms of the AI supply chain. Here's how labor exploitation happens in the AI industry. Here's how the environmental harms are arising out of the AI industry. And at the end of my reporting, I realized that there is a horizontal harm that's happening here. Every single community that I spoke to, whether it was artists having their intellectual property taken or Chilean water activists having their fresh water taken, they all said that when they encountered the empire, they initially felt exactly the same way, a complete loss of agency to self-determine their future. And that is when I realized the horizontal harm here is AI is threatening democracy. If the majority of the world is going to feel this loss of agency over self-determining their future, democracy cannot survive. And again, specifically Silicon Valley's approach, scale at all costs, AI development.
0: But you also chronicle the resistance. You talk about how the Chilean water actors felt at first,
1: yes,
0: how the
1: exactly.
0: artists feel at first.
1: Yes.
0: So talk about the strategies that these people have employed and if they've been effective.
1: So the amazing thing is that there has since been so much pushback. The artists have then said, wait a minute, we can sue these companies. the Chilean water activists said, wait a minute, we can fight back and protect these water resources. The Kenyan workers that I spoke to who are contracted by OpenAI, they said, we can unionize and escalate our story to international media attention. And so even in these, even when I thought that these communities, you could argue, are the most vulnerable in the world, have the least amount of agency, they were the ones that remembered that they do have agency and that they can seize that agency and fight back. And I think it was remarkably heartening to encounter those people, to remind me that actually the first step to reclaiming democracy is remembering that no one can take your agency away.
0: Karen Howe, author of the new book, Empire of AI, Dreams and Nightmares in Sam Altman's Open AI. Go to democracynow.org to see the full interview. And that does it for this special broadcast. I'm Amy Goodman. Thanks so much for joining us.
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0: Event for Friday, July 3rd. 9 p.m., Common House, Antwigadi. 2 p.m. at the Maidstone, Pell and Friends. 2:30, Joshua Benitez Band. 5 at Kerry Irish Pub, Patrick Cooper. 6 at Constantinople Stage, James St. Pierce. 7 at the Twilight Room, Jerry Giddens. 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At Boofa's Bar, Father Ron. 9 o'clock at Good Measure, Alfred Banks and Kay the Beast. 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
2: 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Coming up, Nova One.

0: idea what the street value of this mountain is?
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the Cock and the Senorita playing. Earlier, Open the Road by Layla McCullough. That's off 2024's Sun Without the Heat. And now, artist David D'Angelo.

Many of the customs and traditions of the North American Indians are preserved today by the black Indians of New Orleans. This is a practice. Traditionally, a practice begins with the Indian prayer song, My Indian Red.

Check out the Friday Night Jam Session show every other Friday from 8 to 10 p.m. Host DJ Uptown Ruler explores jam bands from the 90s to the present. Journey through the night with a good dose of eclectic contemporary psychedelic rock music featuring extended jams. Jam out right here with WTUL every other Friday night.

been spitting. April 10th, it was written, I am David. Strap me with a pen and a pad, a slingshot and a rock. Ever since I've been standing on the shoulders of giants, standing defiant, battling Goliath for the dreads on the heads of lions. This is my earth, and so I walk these streets in first person, watching as intelligent blacks selling their souls on tracks, champagne and pill popping, whips and chains copping, feeding our children false doctrines,

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Redemption is a must. So listen as I bust my life on these beats. I am who I am. I

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That was YSO Dabs with Las Giddy Bop off this 2025 release, Eve's Currency. Moving on to Ife from 2027.

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And at Nola Brewing and Pizza Co., Carrie Hudson. 7:30 at Snug Harbor, Stephanie Jordan. 8 o'clock. At True South, Better Than Jake. 8 o'clock at Holy Diver, Dark Lounge Ministries. 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

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My name is Evan, and I'm with you every Friday noon to 2 with the show Terrible Taste, where we explore pop music, and today, a loose theme of summer, I guess. But yeah, songs that feel like summer, feel like getting really hot in your car, being on the beach, a late night, whatever. All right, before we get into it, let's see what's going on in New Orleans this July 3rd, 2026, 2 o'clock at the Maidstone, New Orleans. It's Pell and Friends, 230 Bourbon Street Drinkery, Joshua Benitez Band. 5 o'clock at Kerry Irish Pub, Patrick Cooper. 6 at Constantinople Stage, it's Jamie St. Pierre. 7 o'clock at the Twilight Room, Jerry Giddens. 7 at Nola Brewing and Pizza Co., Carrie Hudson. 7:30 at the Snug Harbor Jazz Bistro, Stephanie Jordan. 8 o'clock, True South, Better Than Jake. 8 o'clock at Holy Diver, Dark Lounge 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Okay. 8 o'clock, Southport Hall, Super Unknown Tribute to Soundgarden. 8 o'clock at Nola Nacular, Maria Taylor. 8 o'clock at Bufa's Bar and Restaurant, it's Father Ron. 9 o'clock at Good Measure, Alfred Banks and Kay the Beast. 9 at Siberia, The Midnight Papers, Drugstore Lipstick, Night Medicine, and Wild Heaven. 9 at Gasa Gasa, Valerie Sassafras, Gal Holiday, and The Honky Tonk Review. 9 o'clock at Tipitina's, it's Brassaholics. 9 o'clock at Carrollton Station, Uptown Hoedown. 10 at Saturn Bar, Una Noche de Musica Latina with Tron K. 10 o'clock at the Rabbit Hole, Cult Classics with Sunny. And 11 o'clock at Le Bon Ton Roulet, it's St. Julian X. All right, that's it. Let's get to it. WTUL, New Orleans, 91.5 FM.

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Are you interested in information on science, technology, health, laws, the workings of the presidential administration, and more? 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

WTUL New Orleans, 91.5 FM. My name is Evan, and I'm with you every Friday, noon to 2 with the show Terrible Taste, where we explore pop music and the weird stuff that exists in that particular idiom. It's 1 o'clock, so let's see what's going on in New Orleans this Friday, July 3rd. 2 o'clock at the Maidstone. It's Pell and Friends. ...2:30, Bourbon Street Drinkery, Joshua Benitez Band. 5, Kerry Irish Pub, Patrick Cooper. 6, at Constantinople Stage, Jamie St. Pierre. 7, at the Twilight Room, it's Jerry Giddens. 7, at Nola Brewing and Pizza Co., it's Carrie Hudson. 7:30, Snug Harbor Jazz Bistro, we have Stephanie Jordan. 8 o'clock at True South, Better Than Jake. 8 o'clock at the Holy Diver at Dark Lounge Ministries. 8 o'clock at Bank Street Bar, Blood and Earl, Vacillator, and Pale Devil Sun. 8 o'clock, Southport Hall, Super Unknown, Tribute to Soundgarden. 8 o'clock at Nola Nacular, it's Maria Taylor. 8 o'clock at Bufa's Bar, Father Ron. 9 o'clock, Good Measure, Alfred Banks and Kay the Beast. 9 o'clock at Siberia, it's The Midnight Papers, Drugstore Lipstick, Night Medicine, and Wild Heaven. 9 o'clock at Gasa Gasa, Valerie Sassafras, Gail Holiday, and the Honky Tonk Review, or Gal Holiday. 9 o'clock at Tipitina's, it's Brassaholics. 9 o'clock at Carrollton Station, Uptown Hoedown. 10 o'clock, Santos Bar, it's Resurrection Goth Night with DJs Mange, Eve Hill, and Casey Chaos. 10 o'clock, Saturn Bar, Una Noche, the Musical Latina with Tran K. 10 o'clock at the Rabbit Hole, Cult Classics with Sunny. And finally, 11 o'clock at Le Bon Ton Roulet, it's St. Julian X. All right, that's it for our event calendar again. My name is Evan. I'm with you every Friday, noon to 2 with the show Terrible Taste. If you have any questions, you can always reach me at the number here. It's 504-865-5885. You're tuned in to WTUL New Orleans, 91.5 FM.

WTUL New Orleans, 91.5 FM. My name is Evan, and I'm with you every Friday, noon to 2, the show Terrible Taste. It's a little past 1:30, got about 30 minutes left of the show, and then I'm out of here. But I'll be back next Friday again at noon. You can catch WTUL's country show every Sunday from 2 to 4 p.m. Tune in for 2 hours of folk, blues, cowpunk, western swing, that rockabilly thing, outlaw, and everything in between right here on WTUL New Orleans, 91.5 FM.

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Their number, it's 504-494-0328. Again, the number, it's 504-494-0328. All right, let's get back to it. This is it for me. See you next week. Thanks for listening. 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

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I'm DJ Dami Nam Nam, and this is Tunnel Visions. With you every other Friday, 2 to 4 p.m. right here on your radio dial. I'm going to let you know what's going on tonight in the city in case you have a desire to explore. There's a lot happening because it's Essence Fest this weekend. All right, at 2 p.m. right now. At the Maidstone, Pell and Friends. At 2:30 at Bourbon Street Drinkery, Joshua Benitez Band. At Carrie Irish Pub at 5, Patrick Cooper. 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At Nola Brewing at 7, Carrie Hudson. At Snug Harbor at 7:30, Stephanie Jordan. At True South at 8, Better Than Jake. At Holy Diver at 8, Dark Lounge Ministries. 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Vacillator, Pale Devil Sun. At Southport Hall at 8, Super Unknown, a tribute to Soundgarden. At Nolanacular at 8, Maria Taylor. At Bufa's at 8, Father Ron. At Good Measure at 9, Alfred Branks and K the Beast. At Siberia at 9, The Midnight Papers, Drugstore Lipstick, Night Medicine, and Wild Heaven. At Gaza Gaza at 9, Valerie Sassafras, Gal Holiday, and the Honky Tonk Review. At Tipitina's at 9, Brassaholics. At Carrollton Station at 9, Uptown Hoedown. At Santos at 10, Resurrection Goth Night with DJ Mange, Eve Hill, and Casey Chaos. At the Rabbit Hole at 10, Cult Classics with Sunny. And at Le Bon Temps Relay at 11, St. Julian X. All right, I'm feeling just called to do a fun, merity, easy, breezy, beautiful show. The last couple of times I was in the station were more thematic. And so I'm going to give myself a little break and just see what we've got, which is kind of exciting. We've got some... I started off with some Leo... who was like a famous singer in France, and then in like the 60s and 70s, and then made this like Brazilian album because she was born in Portuguese, but she does this like Brazilian album. It's all very complicated, but not really. All right, and then this is exciting. This is a new compilation. It's called Roots Rock in Zimbabwe. It's Modern Sound of Harare Townships from 1975 through 1980, released on Analog Africa, which we know is good. That's what we're listening to on the sound of my voice. I'm very excited. And then this next one, okay, I'm excited for this. I have no idea what this is going to really be like, but it's local, so that's got me pretty excited. This artist is YSO Dabs. They have an album they put out in 2025 called Eve's Currency, and... you know, it just kind of got me real fast. I was reading the review and it sounded really interesting. So we're just going to play the first track off this album and see what it's like. It's called Ooh Ah. 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

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I'm DJ Dami Nom Nom, and this is Tunnel Visions with you every other Friday, 2 to 4 p.m. right here on your radio dial. I've got a couple of announcements for you, and then we're going to jump back into today's programming. What we just heard was Gabriel Cavazza with a beautiful rendition of Could It Be Magic off of her brand new album out on Blue Note Records called Diavola. All right, this public service announcement is brought to you by WTUL New Orleans. The Historic New Orleans Collection is a nonprofit museum dedicated to documenting the history and culture of New Orleans and the Gulf South. In addition to operating a public history museum, the HNOC runs the Williams Research Center, a non-lending facility where researchers of all levels can access primary resources from the institution's holdings. 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So I'm kind of having fun, so we're not going to stop. I'm playing just like it's really hard for me to articulate the vibe. But there's just a lot of, like, soulfulness and R&B and, like, a little bit of contemporary vibe. But, yeah, I also found this incredible song this week because, you know, occasionally the algorithm just does right. And we're just going to give it a listen. I really enjoyed it. It's by DeLisa. It's called Healer. And I'm obsessed with the music video. The aesthetic is beautiful. It's just a wild ride. Anyways, it's kind of like very nostalgic feeling as soon as you see it. I'm a fan. Anyways, you're listening to WTL New Orleans 91.5 FM.

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I'm DJ Dami Nom Nom, and this is Tunnel Visions with you every other Friday, 2 to 4 p.m. right here on your radio dial. I'm going to let you know what's going on tonight in the city, although it is Essence Fest, so there's plenty to check out. If you are looking for something to do, this is going to be a list of all of the smaller venues and such. At 5 p.m. at the Kerry Irish, oh my gosh, the Kerry Irish pub, Patrick Cooper, at the Constantinople stage, which is at 1201 Constantinople at 6, Jamie St. Pierre. At the Twilight Room at the Always, Jerry Giddens. At Nola Brewing at 7, Kerry Hudson. At Snug Harbor Jazz Bistro at 7:30 and 9, Stephanie Jordan. At True South at 8, Better Than Jake. At Holy Diver at 8, Dark Lounge Ministries. 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At Nola Nacular at 8, Maria Taylor. At Bufa's at 8, Father Ron. At Good Measure at 9, Alfred Banks and Kay the Best, the Beast. At Siberia at 9, The Midnight Papers, Drugstore Lipstick, Night Medicine, and Wild Heaven. At Gaza Gaza at 9, Valerie Sassafras, Gal Holiday, and the Honky Tonk Review, and that's that. At Tipitina's at 9, Brassaholics. 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At 10, at Santos Resurrection Goth Night with DJ Mange, Eve Hill, and Casey Chaos. 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At Le Bon Temps Relais at 11, St. Julian X

Delicious. I've been having a lot of fun today. I've really just been wanting to get into a groove, into a good vibe, and see where it takes me. And it's been so fun. It's been much needed. I haven't had a show like this in a while on Tunnel Visions, and it feels really good. But it was kind of inspired by some of the merits. I mean, there's new Tirza, there's new Tops, there's really good new compilation from Zimbabwe. I've got some Barbara Lynn on the deck. Like, it's just that kind of Friday, you know? We're just gonna enjoy life. That being said, enjoy the rest of the show. I'll be here until 4 o'clock. 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

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I'm DJ Dami Nom Nom, and this is Tunnel Visions with you every other Friday, 2 to 4 p.m. right here on your radio dial. I've got a little less than a half hour left of today's show, and I've got a couple of quick announcements for you. This public service announcement is brought to you by WTO New Orleans. 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With host Amy Goodman offers award-winning journalism with fresh and progressive perspectives on national and international issues. All right. I will probably not do a sign-off today, so I'll see you guys in 2 weeks. I hope you have a beautiful and safe weekend, whether you're celebrating Essence Fest or the holidays, this, that, and the other. I will see you guys in 2 weeks, and we're gonna play, oh, I haven't played this song in a while. I was so into this song, like, I guess 7 years ago. I don't know, time is strange. Still into it, still love it. The Avalanches is a sick band. This is Because I'm Me off of Wildflower. 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

trying to get these motherfucking tickets to me. That's us on the show. That's quite the dopest shit in this world, right?

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I am DJ Sight Unseen. Thank you to DJ Dami Nom Nom for a great show. I love the last tune she closed out with, Henry Thomas's Going Up the Country, which is the original from 1928. In the background, it is Wendy Carlos doing Prelude and Fugue No. 2 in C minor. So here's the live music calendar for today. It started at 2:30 and may still be going on over at the Bourbon Street Drinkery. The Joshua Benitez Band. Kerry Irish Pub at 5 o'clock is Patrick Cooper. Constantinople Stage at 6 o'clock is Jamie St. Pierre. The Twilight Room at the Always, 7 o'clock is Jerry Giddens. 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Snug Harbor Jazz Bistro at 7:30 is Stephanie Jordan. 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Gasa Gasa, 9 o'clock, has Valerie Sassafras with Gal Holiday and the Honky Tonk Review. Tipitina's, 9 o'clock, is Brassaholics. Carrollton Station, 9 o'clock, is Up Down Hoedown. Santos Bar at 10 is Resurrection Goth Night with DJ Mange, Eve Hill, and Casey Chaos. Then 10 o'clock at Saturn Bar, it is Una Noche de Musica Latina con Tran K. The Rabbit Hole at 10 is Cult Classics with Sunny. And Le Bon Temps Roulet at 11 is St. Julian X. Okay, I brought in some fresh music for you today. I'm also going to dig into the 7 inches like I did last week and pull from a variety of random things I've never heard before, and we can explore them together. But first off, I'm going to play something that I am familiar with. It is a local band called Oh Dang. I've had this record for a while. Another DJ here, DJ Boyfriend, reviewed it. I finally heard back from the band about a couple questions we needed answered, so now I get to share it with you fresh on vinyl. So this is Oh Dang from their new record called Big Dogs, the opening track on side A, which is OKC. Thank you for listening to WTUL New Orleans, 91.5 FM and WTUL.FM. I'm with you until 6 p.m.

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It is 4:30. In the background right now, this is a new release. It is Steve Bates. The album is called All the Things That Happen on Constellation Records, which is out of Montreal. And this is the song Glistening. The first half hour of the show was featuring artists from countries that have been in the World Cup almost entirely. There was one that was a country that it's not in the World Cup this year, but often is. The song you just heard, that was Chico Puarque, the song Jorge Maravilla. He is from Brazil. Starting at the top of the show, we had O Dang, the local group, with the song OKC from their new record Big Dog. After that, we had Dobe Ganohore, the song Côte d'Ivoire, and she is from Ivory Coast. Then we had from Cabo Verde with Elicio Vieira with Morinha Linda from Alvorada. After that was Boko Yout from Nigeria. Nigeria is not in the World Cup this year, but that's a great new record by that artist. That was the song Imagine. Then from Egypt, we had the Egyptian Project, the song Sufi. That's from a 2018 CD called Ya Amar. And then we had Los Dug Dugs, No Te Asustes, Es Solo Vivir, from Cambia Cambia, from 1968 out of Colombia. Okay, so I have to tell you a PSA and promo. Here you go. Democracy Now! Airs Mondays, Wednesdays, and Fridays at 9 a.m. right here on WTUL New Orleans with host Amy Goodman. It offers award-winning journalism and fresh and progressive perspectives on national and international issues. Hagar's House provides temporary housing to women and their children in New Orleans as they seek more permanent homes. 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More information is available online at haggarshousenola.org, which is H-A-G-A-R-S House, N-O-L-A.org, or their phone number is 504-210-5064. That is 210-5064. Speaking of phone numbers, we have one here. Live in studio, you can call me at the number 504-865-5885. 504-865-5885. Okay, next up is a CD that I picked up here when I DJed on Sunday. It's a group called Damaged Bug. Their new record is called Zuzax on Death God Records. I'll be playing you song 8. 1, 2, 3, 4, 5, 6, 7, 8. Okay, it is called Overexposed by Damaged Bug. Hope you enjoy it. Thanks for listening to WTUL New Orleans. I'll be back with you at 5 o'clock. Until then, hope you enjoy the music.

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I am DJ Sight Unseen. It is 5 o'clock. In the background right now, this is Minde and Pau Cielo. The song is Interstellar Anomaly. Before this, that was Tiffany Lamson, the Orphan Girl. That's from a compilation called I Want to Sing Right, Rediscovering Lomax in the Evangeline Country, Part 4, Good Women and Bad Girls. And then starting at the top of this last half hour, we had Damaged Bug doing Overexposed from the record Zuzax. That's brand new. Then from a random pull from the stacks, that was Fish and Roses from their self-titled LP. The song was Booth. Then we had local Gina Leslie, that's a brand new record. The World is Changing, it was the title cut from that record. Then we had Dave Davies from 1987, Mean Disposition from the record Chosen People. Then we had a local Mickey Gilly doing the song I Ain't Going Home. That's from a compilation called Boppin' by the Bayou Again. Then we had Tanuki-chan, the song Escape from the CD Gizmo from 2023. That was followed by the 1975 record by Neil Young, Tonight's the Night. The song was World on a String. And then we had Virginia Wing, Soft Fruit from the 2021 CD Private Life. Okay, as it's the top of the hour, I gotta give you the live music calendar. So, starting right about now, Kerry Irish Pub, 5 o'clock, is Patrick Cooper. Then at the Constantinople stage, at 6 o'clock, it is Jamie St. Pierre. The Twilight Room at the Always, 7 o'clock, is Jerry Giddens. Nola Brewing and Pizza Company at 7 is Kerry Hudson. Snug Harbor Jazz Bistro, 7:30, is Stephanie Jordan. True South at 8 o'clock has Better Than Jake. Holy Diver, 8 o'clock, is Dark Lounge Ministries. 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Vacillator, Pale Devil Sun. Southport Hall, 8 o'clock, is Super Unknown, a tribute to Soundgarden. Then at Nola Nacular, 8 o'clock, is Maria Taylor. Bufa's Bar, at 8 o'clock, has Father Ron. Good Measure, 9 o'clock, has Alfred Banks and the K and K the Beast. Siberia, 9 o'clock, has The Midnight Papers, Drugstore Lipstick, Night Medicine, and Wild Heaven. Gasa Gasa, 9 o'clock, is Valerie Sassafras, Gal Holiday, and the Honky Tonk Review. Then at Tipitina's, 9 o'clock, is Brassaholics. Carrollton Station, 9 o'clock, is Uptown Hoedown. Santos Bar, 10 o'clock, has Resurrection Goth Night with DJs Mange, Eve Hill, and Casey Chaos. Saturn Bar, 10 o'clock, is Una Noche de Música Latina con Tran K. The Rabbit Hole, 10 o'clock, is Cult Classics with Sunny. And 11 o'clock, Le Bon Temps Roulet has Saint Julian X. Okay, so now we're getting to the second hour of the show. Gonna bump it up a bit. The first hour, I was featuring some international artists from countries in the World Cup and some of the slower, kind of chill end of the workday stuff, but now it's 5 o'clock on a Friday, so let's get the party going. We're going to start off with a deep cut from the Ramones. This one goes out to my bandmate Ryan. This is called Crummy Stuff. Hope you enjoy. Thank you for listening to WTUL New Orleans, 91.5 FM, WTUL.FM online.

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It is just after 5:30 p.m. on Friday, the 3rd of July. I am DJ Sight Unseen. So let me give you a rundown of what you've heard. In the background right now, this is a new release from Ryan Sarver on the local label Daughter of Pearl. The song is Floor Level. Before this, that was Alex Molo, the 12-inch single Look at Me, that was re-released on Dark Entries and pressed locally, that I was recently given to add to our library. Before that, that went out to Kathleen. That was Nina from the album It's All in the Game. Any Place, Anywhere, Anytime was the name of the song. Before that, that is a brand new one from Ice Age from Denmark. That was the opening song Ember from their new CD called For the Love of Grace and the Hereafter. Before that was Klaus Fluoride, who was the bassist in the Dead Kennedys. That was the song Bust Through the Barrier from the 1987 record Because I Say So. Before that, The Pandoras. That was a 7-inch called Hot Generation. Before that was Happy Mondays with the Embera People. That was a strange single that they put out about 10 years ago. They went down to Panama and somehow ended up connecting with the Embera People, who had only made contact with Western civilization about 10 years prior to that, so about 20 years ago. Anyway, so they went up the river, hung out with them for a while, and made a tune called Ooh La La to Panama. That's from a compilation record called Singing in the Rainforest. And started it off with that tune by the Ramones from 1987's Animal Boy. The song was Crummy Stuff. Okay, so every Saturday morning, the Kids Show with DJ Liz E brings you family-friendly programming to start your day off right. Join us for music and stories for kids of all ages. It's a pajama dance party right in your living room, and it is only here on WTUL on Saturdays from 8 to 10 a.m. New Orleans City Assisted Evacuation provides residents with a free ride to a shelter during a mandatory evacuation. They also provide a ride home once it is safe to return. 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More information is available online at ready.nola.gov. 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Okay, so sticking with the theme of recent vinyl that came our way, this is a re-release. It's the band Whipping Boy on Black House Records, originally from 1984, but re-released last year. The record is called Disillusion, and I'll be playing the opening cut called Nevermore. If you want to give a call to the station, we are at 504-865-5885.

Okay, thank you for listening to WTUL New Orleans 91.5 FM. Give you a quick rundown of what you've listened to. That was Evelyn Massau doing the song Tobacco from a re-release of Test Pattern. Before that was the band Hya from their self-released Get Your Hya Hyas Out. That was Sun Go Black. Before that, Bowie with The Superman, the closing song on The Man Who Sold the World. We had Nevermore from Whipping Boy. And that was this last half hour. So the last 8 minutes or so, I have a song for my mom. It was her birthday yesterday. This is from Cass Elliott. It's called Don't Call Me Mama Anymore. The song is Listen to the World. And then I have two very American tunes, something by Aaron Copland and something by John Philip Sousa, but I think the other way around. But Flower Man Dan is in the house. He's taking over at the 6 o'clock hour with some jazz for you. So hope you have a great holiday weekend. Stay safe from those fireworks. And yeah, whatever. I'll be back with you next Friday. Till then, hope you enjoy the tunes and have a good time. Thanks for listening to WTUL New Orleans.

This is WTUL New Orleans. I'm Flower Man Dan, here with another edition of Jazz Spot Show, music to refresh your mind and nourish your soul. We got a lot of good stuff coming up the next couple hours, including some Brad Meldow, some William Parker. There's a Miles Davis. It's an India tribute to Miles Davis. I'm going to play something off of that record. There's a lot of cool stuff going to be happening in the next couple hours. And happy fourth weekend. You know, jazz is pretty much the best thing about America. And so playing it and celebrate America with jazz. Let's see. I'm going to tell you about some things happening here in town tonight, and then we'll get into all the music. 5 at Kerry Irish Pub, Patrick Cooper. 6 at Constantinople Stage, Jamie St. Pierre. 7 at the Twilight Room at Always Lounge, Jerry Giddens. 7 at Nola Brewing and Pizza Co., Carrie Hudson. 7:30 and 9:30 at Snug Harbor, Stephanie Jordan. 8 at True South, Better Than Jake. 8 at Holy Diver, 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Father Ron. 9 at Good Measure, Alfred Banks, and Kay the Beast. 9 at Siberia, The Midnight Papers, Drugstore Lipstick, Night Medicine, and Wild Heaven. 9 at Gasa Gasa, Valerie Sassyfras, Gal Holiday, and the Honky Tonk Review. 9 at Tipitina's, The Brassaholics. 9 at Carrollton Station, Uptown Hoedown. 10 at Santos, Resurrection Goth Night with DJ Mange, Eve Hill, and Casey Chaos. 10 at Saturn Bar, Una Noche de Musica Latina con La Tranque. 10 at the Rabbit Hole, Cult Classics with Sunny. And 11 at Le Bon Temps Roulet, St. Julian X. Or maybe the 10th, I'm not sure. Anyways, we're going to get into the music, starting with a long cut from a live Brad Meldow album. Here we go.

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I am Flower Man Dan. You're listening to Jazz Spot Show, music to refresh your mind and nourish your soul. We had Brad Meldow with Black Hole Sun starting the set off. Long version of a classic tune. And then that last one was Jacob Fred Jazz Odyssey with A Laugh for Rory, Black and Crazy Blues. All right, I'm going to read you a couple announcements and we will get back into the music. We got some William Parker coming up next and a lot of other good stuff. You may have a hurricane evacuation plan, but can your pet come along? The website of the Governor's Office of Homeland Security and Emergency Preparedness has information about planning for your pets as a storm approaches. 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

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I'm Flower Man Dan. You're listening to Jazz Spot Show, music to refresh your mind and nourish your soul. We started the set off with two cuts from William Parker Quartet's Meditation Resurrection album. First was Criminals in the White House, and then Horace Silver Part 2. After that, we had Duke Ellington with Sea Jam Blues, and Arturo O'Farrell with Caravan, and that last tune was Larry Gels with America is Free. We've got one more hour of jazz, and we're going to play a lot of good stuff. Very exciting stuff. Starting with, I can't remember what I queued up, but it's going to be good. It's going to be good. I'm going to tell you about some things happening here in town tonight, and then we'll get back into the music. Six at Constantinople Stage, Jamie St. Pierre, seven at Twilight Room at Always, Jerry Giddens, Nola, seven at Nola Bruin, Carrie Hudson, 7:30 at Snug Harbor, Stephanie Jordan, eight at True South, Better Than Jake, eight at Holy Diver, Dark Lounge Ministries, eight at Bank Street Bar, Blood and Earl, Vacillator, and Pale Devil Sun, eight at Southport Hall, Super Unknown, Tribute to Soundgarden, 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